Alabama and Jukebox in My Mind on the Cabin Party, one of the group's more creative hits from 1990, built around the idea of a man who can't stop hearing songs that remind him of an old romance. And Canada's own Michelle Wright in there with The Answer Is Yes. That song became a major country hit in both Canada and the United States in 1992. That was a big year for her chart success. I'm Brian O'Connell. A shout out to the folks out in Tom's Shed at St. Albans, listening to The Cabin Party every Saturday night. I do not have that particular song, but I do have George Strait, Ace in the Hole, a song written by Dennis Adkins, and already several years old before George turned it into a number one hit in 1990. Here's George Strait on The Cabin Party.

0: Tracy Byrd on the Cabin Party. Don't take her, she's all I got. That was a hit from Johnny Paycheck back in the 1970s. Tracy took that song back to the country charts in 1997. And John Denver, Take Me Home Country Roads, one of the most recognizable sing-along songs ever recorded. Even though the song is closely tied to West Virginia, John Denver actually co-wrote it with Bill Danoff and Taffy Nervett while he was inspired driving through Maryland. Take Me Home Country Roads, great song. Cornfields or Cadillacs are coming up. I had a request for Farmer's Daughter and...
1: Hi, everyone. I listen to Cabin Party every Saturday night. Yep. I'm only a young age of 34, but I remember my mom and dad listening to it every Saturday night. Can I please hear Keith Whitley, Don't Close Your Eyes, and it's dedicated to a very special guy. Have a great night.
0: All right. Keith Whitley and Don't Close Your Eyes. We'll play that next on the Cabin Party.
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go on being me once my eulogy's been read. 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

0: of the Cabin Party set to go. Reba McEntire, Just for Mary, coming right up here. I got Glenn Campbell's Gentle on My Mind. Charlie Pride's going to swing by. Ray Charles and Willie Nelson, Seven Spanish Angels. And just ahead of Conway Twitty, a song from David Ball. This was his biggest song in 1994. And it wasn't the biggest song of his career, but it certainly put him on the road to success, because in 2001 he came up with Riding with Private Malone. Before that, though, Thinking Problem by David Ball was all the rage. Here he is, David Ball, on the Cabin Party.
1: Yes, I-

0: Reba McEntire with Somebody Should Leave, just for Mary tonight. That was one of Reba's early signature songs from 1985. It helped establish her reputation for powerful story songs about real-life relationships. And Conway Twitty, You've Never Been This Far Before, from, 1975? That was one of Conway's biggest hits. It stirred controversy at the time because of the suggestive lyrics. And, of course, you... can't sing that song without the bum, bum, bum. I'm Brian O'Connell. This is the Cabin Party, 570. Conway does it much better than me. 570-1155. 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
1: I'd like to dedicate this song to my mom and my niece, Lauren Wheeler, Julie Kearley. We would like to hear a song by Charlie Pride, Kiss an Angel, Good Morning. Thank you. Have a great evening.
0: All right. Here's Charlie Pride on the Cabin Party.

0: Randy Travis, Deeper Than the Holler, a number one hit from 1988. If you didn't know, a holler is an old Appalachian term for a small valley tucked between two hills or mountains, especially common in places like Kentucky and Tennessee. And before that, Glenn Campbell, Gentle on My Mind, written by John Hartford. The song won a Grammy. Actually, it won four Grammy Awards in 1968, and it was one of Glenn Campbell's signature recordings. I'm Brian O'Connell. It's The Cabin Party, 570-1155. 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
1: Yes, I'd like to request a birthday for Lucas Rose of St. John's. Birthday greetings coming from his Nan and Pop Doyle. So if I could have a song I could have played for him be Seven Spanish Angels, so that would be perfect. So anyway, Lucas, I hope you have the best birthday ever. Thank you. Bye.
0: All right. Ray Charles and Willie Nelson coming up next on The Cabin Party.
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0: Ronnie Milsap, Any Day Now, a song originally started as an R&B hit for Chuck Jackson back in, 1962, before Ronnie turned it into a country hit in 1982. Canada's Patricia Conroy in there with Ain't Nobody Like You, one of the biggest Canadian country stars in the 1990s, and she helped open doors for many female artists in Canadian country music. I'm Brian O'Connell. This is The Cabin Party.
1: Hello, Brian. Tomorrow is my brother's birthday. I think he's turned 79 tomorrow. He's in the home right now. I want to wish congratulations to my brother Mike Heffernan, John Michael Heffernan, from his brother Marty Heffernan out in Maddox Cove. And would you please play Brooks and Dunn, one of Brooks and Dunn's good songs. He really likes them. All the best to you with the Cabin Party. You're doing a fantastic job. No one else can do a better job. Thank you very much.
0: All right. Thanks so much, Marty. Here's Brooks and Dunn and Hard Working Man on the Cabin Party.

0: Eddie Rabbit and the Wanderer, country remake of the old Dion rock and roll hit from the early 60s. And Barbara Mandrell in there from 1978, sleeping single in a double bed. That was her very first number one hit. Zach and Colleen are listening in Mississauga, Ontario, and wanted to hear Little Willie. I hope you heard Ray and Willie sing Seven Spanish Angels. Thanks for tuning in tonight. Hey, Brian, I'd like to hear Merle Haggard having a cozy night in the camper. If you could, Robin, what is it? Oh, yeah, Merle and Oki from Muskogee. We'll do that next here on The Cabin Party.
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0: Hey, it's another hour of the Cabin Party. Some old favorites, some surprises for you, including Bobby Bear, The Streets of Baltimore. Had a couple of requests for that, so I'm going to get to that. Ernie Ford will be in here. I should say Tennessee Ernie Ford is on the way with 16 tons. But I did have a request for Waylon Jennings.
1: Hi, Brian. I'd like to request a song for Rod Goodger from Carmenville, and it's from Gail and Clyde in Grand Falls, Windsor. Anything by Waylon Jennings. Thank you very much. Have a good night.
0: Here's Waylon and the theme from the Dukes of Hazzard. Good old boys on the Cabin Party.

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1: Some people say a man is made out of mud. A poor man's made out of muscle and blood. 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

0: John Michael Montgomery and Be My Baby Tonight, one of his biggest hits from 1994, written by Richard Fagan and Ed Hill. It spent 2 weeks at number one on the country charts. And Tennessee Ernie Ford in there, the classic 16 Tons, written by Merle Travers, about the hard life of coal miners. And Ford's version became a massive crossover hit back in 1955. I'm Brian O'Connell. It's the Cabin Party on the VOCM Radio Network, New Country and Big Land in Labrador.
1: Yeah, Brian, this is Joel McIntyre.
0: Yes, sir.
1: Would you play that song for me? I think Bobby Vera sings it. The Streets of Baltimore. I listen to the Cabin Party every Saturday night, Brian. It's fantastic. Thank you, Brian. Have a nice weekend.
0: All right, Joel, thank you so much.
2: Hey, my name is Tammy. I'm calling from Central Newfoundland. I'm calling to request a song for my mom, The Streets of Baltimore by Bobby Bear. If you could play it, I'd be greatly appreciated. Thank you. Bye.
0: All right, Bobby Bear and The Streets of Baltimore, next on The Cabin Party.

0: Clint Black and Nobody's Home, his fourth straight number one hit from his debut album Killin' Time back in 1989. And the Nitty Gritty Dirt Band, Mr. Bojangles, written by Jerry Jeff Walker after meeting a street performer in New Orleans, in a jail in New Orleans in the 1960s. 570-1155, requested thecabinparty.com. 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
1: I just asked my girlfriend to marry me yesterday, and well, I always listen to Cabin Party. I like to hear Side 7 Rounds. I'm not exactly sure who, I cannot remember who sings it, but Side 7 Rounds is the name. Yeah, it's going out to Jamie and Danielle. Please, I love your party. Can you please play that song for me? Thank you. Bye-bye.
0: I sure can. George Jones and Tammy Wynette originally did the song, and I'm being told that it's George and Lacey J. Dalton in this version. I'm not sure. But I'll tell you what, when we come back, we'll play it and we'll find out who it is. Stick around. George Jones, Size 7 Round, next on The Cabin Party.
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0: Marty Stewart, Hillbilly Rock, the title track from his 1990 album that blended traditional country and rockabilly. And we had a request for Emmylou Harris.
1: Hey, Brian, how's it going, buddy? I love the cabin party. You do a great job, man. Wondering if you'll play a song for us tonight. Emmylou Harris, be greatly appreciated. We hope you enjoy the rest of your weekend, Brian. Stay safe, buddy. And that song is for everyone in the gravel pit and Green's Farm. Thanks a million, Brian.
0: All right, thanks so much. I hope you enjoyed Emmylou Harris's Thanks to You, one of her crystal clear harmonies in that song. She helped bring folk, country, and roots music together during the 1970s. At a request for George Strait, a number one hit from 1985. It is famous because the entire song is basically a conversation between two people in a bar. Interestingly enough, the word chair is only mentioned once, right in the beginning of the song. George Strait's The Chair on The Cabin Party.

0: Lone Star there. Everything's Changed, one of the group's early hits before their big crossover success with songs like Amazed. That one reached number two on the country charts in 1998. And Gary Stewart in there. She's Acting Single, I'm Drinking Doubles, a honky-tonk classic from 1975. The song became his signature hit and helped him earn the nickname the King of Honky Tonk. I'm Brian O'Connell. Hey, it's the Cabin Party, the Mavericks, and Oh What a Thrill by request. Oh, and this one.
1: Yes, I like to wish Lori Rose, my daughter-in-law, a very happy birthday, celebrating her birthday on May 24th. The song I like to have played for her is by John Conley, Rose Colored Glasses. So, Lori, if you hear this song, I hope they play it for Saturday night. Myself, Bridge, and Ricky would like for you to have a very happy birthday. Bye.
0: All right. Thanks so much, John Conley. Rose Colored Glasses, next on The Cabin Party.
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0: Tanya Tucker's comeback hit from the mid-1980s, One Love at a Time, reviving her career with a more mature country sound. The Bellamy Brothers in there, Let Your Love Flow. That song was first offered to Neil Diamond before the Bellamy Brothers recorded it themselves and turned it into a worldwide hit in 1976. Bobby Helms, My Special Angel. I had a request for that. And we had a request for Conway Twitty.
1: Jimmy Williams up in Sault Ste. Marie. I like their tight-fitting jeans by Conway Twitty. Have a good night.
0: All right. I can do that for you. He's coming up. But first...
2: Hi, Brian. It's Mark calling. I'd like for you to play a song for Todd, who's celebrating his 60th birthday on Monday. And if you could play Smoky Mountain Rain by Ronnie Millsap. Thanks. Bye-bye.
0: All right. Ronnie Millsap and Smoky Mountain Rain on The Cabin Party.

0: Conway Twitty's tight-fitting jeans, one of his many number one hits during the early 1980s. That was famous for its spoken word ending, something Conway fans always look forward to hearing. And Bobby Helms in there, My Special Angel, from 1957. That song became a major crossover hit and helped make Bobby Helms one of the biggest country pop stars of the era. What was the other Bobby Helms song you would listen to each year at Christmas time? Jingle Bell Rock. How many times did I play that? Too many to count. Charlie Rich, Behind Closed Doors. I got a request for that. And a request for Susan Ray.
1: Hey, Brian. Sal and Colin from out in Bay Roberts. I'd like to request a song for my sister-in-law, Karen Parsons, all the way out in Grand Prairie. And I'm sure she'd like to hear L.A. International Airport. Thank you. Have a great weekend.
0: Thank you. Susan Ray, L.A. International Airport, coming up next on The Cabin Party.
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money. And I kept rolling them seven and winning all them pots. My luck was so good I could do no wrong. I just kept on rolling and controlling them bones. Finally they just threw up their hand and said, when you hot, you hot. I said, yeah.

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0: The Jets there with Rockin' with the Rhythm of the Rain, one of their many number one hits during their incredible run in the 1980s. Naomi and Winona were named top vocal duo at the CMA for 7 straight years. And Jerry Reed, When You're Hot, You're Hot. And Jerry wrote that song himself, one of his number one crossover hits back in, 1971, showing off both his humor and his guitar skills. He was nicknamed the Alabama Wild Man. It's the Cabin Party on the VOCM Radio Network, New Country and Big Land in Labrador.
1: Brian, I'd love to hear Little Rock from Colin Ray.
0: Yeah.
1: Love the song. Know you like it too. If you can get it on, I'd love to hear it. Bye.
0: You get the final word tonight. It won't be our last song, but I still have Joe DiMessina, Dan Seals, and Alan Jackson to go. But Colin Ray and Little Rock is coming up next. I'm Brian O'Connell. Thank you for making us part of your Saturday night again this week. We'll be back again next Saturday with another Cabin Party. In the meantime, stay safe, be well, and be kind. And we'll talk to you real soon here on the Cabin Party.
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1: I'm Brian Medore. Questions have been raised about the impact the dismantling of the Baltic 3 bulk carrier will have on road infrastructure on the West Coast. Final phase of the removal of the massive vessel, which has been sitting in the bottom at Cedar Cove since running aground in February 2025, is about to get underway. Humber Bay of Islands MHA Eddie Joyce says he has learned that 500 trucks will haul steel from the ship along the road from Lark Harbor to Stephenville starting July 1st. That's a concern because the department has paving and ditching work scheduled for a portion of the highway this summer. Joyce wants to know if the department will work with the ship's owner's insurance company to ensure that infrastructure is not damaged.
2: I asked the minister, will your department contact and work with the contractors to coordinate the slated work by your department this summer and ensure that any damage to Route 450 due to the salvage operations will be repaired by the insurance company or your department?
3: The Minister of Transportation and Infrastructure.
4: It's kind of news to me, but anywhere where there's insurance companies trucking that material is going to do damage to our roads, that causes me concern. So I will ask officials to check with that insurance company. I don't think us as a province should have to pay for it, but I do believe insurance companies trucking over our roads causing damage should be their responsibility. I'll have officials look into it for you. Thank you.
1: The Canadian Coast Guard's seasonal search and rescue stations are now open. That includes Old Pearlican, Port Oshawa, and St. Anthony. The Lark Harbor Station had to be temporarily moved to Cornerbrook due to wharf upgrades underway in the community. The station will operate out of the Bay of Islands Yacht Club in Cornerbrook until that work is completed. Federal government has allocated $15 million over the next 3 years to help locate, prevent, and retrieve ghost gear. The term is used to describe lost or abandoned nets and gear that continue to fish unseen. Applications now open for the federal government's Ghost Gear Fund. Eligible recipients include companies, businesses, and organizations, not-for-profit and charitable groups, researchers, and academics as well. Activities eligible for funding include training and skills development, project monitoring, piloting, or adoption of innovative technology for existing fisheries. NDP calling on the provincial government to provide adequate investment to help preserve heritage buildings. The MHA for St. John's East Kittyvitty, Sheila O'Leary, says a number of concerns have been highlighted in recent weeks, not only in her district, but in Harbour Grace. She says historians, folklorists, and community members are calling on government to do more to help protect and preserve heritage structures. She says the province currently provides just $150,000 annually in grants for heritage buildings, leaving very little support for restoration of buildings that need significant work. She raised the matter in the House of Assembly.
5: Once these buildings are gone, they are lost forever. So I ask the minister, will government ensure meaningful financial incentives under the Historic Resources Act so that communities can actually afford to keep up these historic buildings?
3: The Honourable Minister of Tourism, Culture, Recreation.
6: We do have two separate pots that we can work with here. We have the heritage homes and we have the historic sites. Heritage homes, private property owners can apply for this to get grants for to get their homes recognized, and then these grants can be used for maintenance and restoration.
1: Weather forecast, St. John's Metro, rest of the Avalon and Clarenville. Mix of sun and cloud today and 13 degrees. Mix of sun and cloud on Monday and a high of 11. Central Newfoundland, sunny and 15 today. For Monday, sunny and 17 degrees. South Coast, sunny and 10 today. Cloud and 11 on Monday. And for the West Coast, Southwest Coast and the Northern Peninsula, sunny and 14 degrees today. For Monday, sun and 17. I'm Brian Medore.
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6: Tonight, expect clear sky with a low of 2. Tomorrow will be sunny with a high of 14. Currently on the West Coast, it's 5.
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3: Overnight, expect clear skies and a low of minus 2. Later today, it will be sunny with a high of 14. Tomorrow, expect sunny conditions with a high of 19. Currently on the West Coast, it's 3.
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1: I'm Brian Mador. Questions have been raised about the impact the dismantling of the Baltic 3 bulk carrier will have on road infrastructure on the West Coast. Final phase of the removal of the massive vessel, which has been sitting in the bottom at Cedar Cove since running aground in February 2025, is about to get underway. Humber Bay of Islands MHA Eddie Joyce says he has learned that 500 trucks will haul steel from the ship along the road from Lark Harbor to Stephenville starting July 1st. That's a concern because the department has paving and ditching work scheduled for a portion of the highway this summer. Joyce wants to know if the department will work with the ship's owner's insurance company to ensure that infrastructure is not damaged.
2: I asked the minister, will your department contact and work with the contractors to coordinate the slated work by your department this summer and ensure that any damage to Route 450 due to the salvage operations will be repaired by the insurance company or your department?
3: The Minister of Transportation and Infrastructure.
4: It's kind of news to me, but anywhere where there's insurance companies trucking that material is going to do damage to our roads, that causes me concern. So I will ask officials to check with that insurance company. I don't think us as a province should have to pay for it, but I do believe insurance companies trucking over our roads causing damage should be their responsibility. But I'll have officials look into it for you. Thank you.
1: The Canadian Coast Guard's seasonal search and rescue stations are now open. That includes Old Pelican, Port Oshawa, and St. Anthony. The Lark Harbor Station had to be temporarily moved to Cornerbrook due to wharf upgrades underway in the community. The station will operate out of the Bay of Islands Yacht Club in Cornerbrook until that work is completed. Federal government has allocated $15 million over the next 3 years to help locate, prevent, and retrieve ghost gear. The term is used to describe lost or abandoned nets and gear that continue to fish unseen. Applications now open for the federal government's Ghost Gear Fund. Eligible recipients include companies, businesses, and organizations, not-for-profit and charitable groups, researchers, and academics as well. Activities eligible for funding include training and skills development, project monitoring, piloting, or adoption of innovative technology for existing fisheries. NDP calling on the provincial government to provide adequate investment to help preserve heritage buildings. The MHA for St. John's East Kittyvitty, Sheila O'Leary, says a number of concerns have been highlighted in recent weeks, not only in her district, but in Harbour Grace. She says historians, folklorists, and community members are calling on government to do more to help protect and preserve heritage structures. She says the province currently provides just $150,000 annually in grants for heritage buildings, leaving very little support for restoration of buildings that need significant work. She raised the matter in the House of Assembly.
5: Once these buildings are gone, they are lost forever. So I asked the minister, will government ensure meaningful financial incentives under the Historic Resources Act so that communities can actually afford to keep up these historic buildings?
3: The Honourable Minister of Tourism, Culture, Recreation.
6: We do have two separate pots that we can work with here. We have the heritage homes and we have the historic sites. Heritage homes, private property owners can apply for this to get grants for to get their homes recognized

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3: Overnight, expect clear skies and a low of minus 2. Later today, it will be sunny with a high of 14. Tomorrow, expect sunny conditions with a high of 19. Currently on the West Coast, it's 3.
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3: Overnight, expect clear skies and a low of -2. Later today, it will be sunny with a high of 14. Tomorrow, expect sunny conditions with a high of 19. Currently on the West Coast, it's 3.
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1: I'm Brian Medore. Questions have been raised about the impact the dismantling of the Baltic 3 bulk carrier will have on road infrastructure on the West Coast. Final phase of the removal of the massive vessel, which has been sitting in the bottom at Cedar Cove since running aground in February 2025, is about to get underway. Humber Bay of Islands MHA Eddie Joyce says he has learned that 500 trucks will haul steel from the ship along the road from Lark Harbor to Stephenville, starting

0: starting July 1st. That's a concern because the department has paving and ditching work scheduled for a portion of the highway this summer. Joyce wants to know if the department will work with the ship's owner's insurance company to ensure that infrastructure is not damaged.
1: I asked the minister, will your department contact and work with the contractors to coordinate the slated work by your department this summer and ensure that any damage to Route 450 due to the salvage operations will be repaired by the insurance company or your department?
2: The Minister of Transportation and Infrastructure.
3: It's kind of news to me, but anywhere where there's insurance companies trucking that material is going to do damage to our roads, that causes me concern. So I will ask officials to check with that insurance company. I don't think us as a province should have to pay for it, but I do believe insurance companies trucking over our roads causing damage should be their responsibility. But I'll have officials look into it for you. Thank you.
0: The Canadian Coast Guard's seasonal search and rescue stations are now open. That includes Old Perlican, Port Oshawa, and St. Anthony. The Lark Harbour Station had to be temporarily moved to Cornerbrook due to wharf upgrades underway in the community. The station will operate out of the Bay of Islands Yacht Club in Cornerbrook until that work is completed. Federal government has allocated $15 million over the next 3 years to help locate, prevent, and retrieve ghost gear. The term is used to describe lost or abandoned nets and gear that continue to fish unseen. Applications now open for the federal government's Ghost Gear Fund. Eligible recipients include companies, businesses, and organizations, not-for-profit and charitable groups, researchers, and academics as well. Activities eligible for funding include training and skills development, project monitoring, piloting, or adoption of innovative technology for existing fisheries.

0: on in Clarenville. Mix of sun and cloud today and 13 degrees. Mix of sun and cloud on Monday and a high of 11. Central Newfoundland, sunny and 15 today. For Monday, sunny and 17 degrees. South Coast, sunny and 10 today. Cloud and 11 on Monday. And for the West Coast, Southwest Coast and the Northern Peninsula, sunny and 14 degrees today. For Monday, sun and 17. I'm Brian Medore.
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3: Overnight, expect clear skies and a low of -2. Later today, it will be sunny with a high of 14. Tomorrow, expect sunny conditions with a high of 19. Currently on the West Coast, it's 3.
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3: VOCM weather update. Overnight, expect clear skies with a low of -2. Later today, it will be sunny with a high of 14. Tomorrow brings sunny conditions and a high of 19. Currently on the West Coast, it's 2.
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1: I'm Brian Medore. Questions have been raised about the impact the dismantling of the Baltic 3 bulk carrier will have on road infrastructure on the West Coast. Final phase of the removal of the massive vessel, which has been sitting in the bottom at Cedar Cove since running aground in February 2025, is about to get underway. Humber Bay of Islands MHA Eddie Joyce says he has learned that 500 trucks will haul steel from the ship along the road from Lark Harbor to Stephenville starting July 1st. That's a concern because the department has paving and ditching work scheduled for a portion of the highway this summer. Joyce wants to know if the department will work with the ship's owner's insurance company to ensure that infrastructure is not damaged.
2: I asked the minister, will your department contact and work with the contractors to coordinate the slated work by your department this summer and ensure that any damage to Route 450 due to the salvage operations will be repaired by the insurance company or your department?
3: The Minister of Transportation and Infrastructure.
4: It's kind of news to me, but anywhere where there's insurance companies trucking that material is going to do damage to our roads, that causes me concern. So I will ask officials to check with that insurance company. I don't think us as a province should have to pay for it, but I do believe insurance companies trucking over our roads causing damage should be their responsibility. But I'll have officials look into it for you. Thank you.
1: The Canadian Coast Guard's seasonal search and rescue stations are now open. That includes Old Pelican, Port Oshawa, and St. Anthony. The Lark Harbor Station had to be temporarily moved to Cornerbrook due to wharf upgrades underway in the community. The station will operate out of the Bay of Islands Yacht Club in Cornerbrook until that work is completed. Federal government has allocated $15 million over the next 3 years to help locate, prevent, and retrieve ghost gear. The term is used to describe lost or abandoned

0: She says historians, folklore, and community members are calling on government to do more to help protect and preserve heritage structures. She says the province currently provides just $150,000 annually in grants for heritage buildings, leaving very little support for restoration of buildings that need significant work. She raised the matter in the House of Assembly.
1: Once these buildings are gone, they are lost forever. So I ask the minister, will government ensure meaningful financial incentives under the Historic Resources Act so that communities can actually afford to keep up these historic buildings?
2: The Honourable Minister of Tourism, Culture, Recreation.
3: We do have two separate pots that we can work with here. We have the heritage homes and we have the historic sites. Heritage homes, private property owners can apply for this to get grants for to get their homes recognized, and then these grants can be used for maintenance and restoration.
0: 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Mix of sun and cloud today and 13 degrees. Mix of sun and cloud on Monday and a high of 11. Central Newfoundland, sunny and 15 today. For Monday, sunny and 17 degrees. South Coast, sunny and 10 today. Cloud and 11 on Monday. And for the West Coast, Southwest Coast and the Northern Peninsula, sunny and 14 degrees today. For Monday, sun and 17. I'm Brian Medore.
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4: Overnight, expect clear skies with a low of -2. Later today, it will be sunny with a high of 14. Tomorrow brings sunny conditions and a high of 19. Currently on the West Coast, it's 2.
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3: Overnight, expect clear skies with a low of -2. Later today, it will be sunny with a high of 14. Tomorrow brings sunny conditions and a high of 19. Currently on the West Coast, it's 2.
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1: I'm Brian Medore. Questions have been raised about the impact the dismantling of the Baltic 3 bulk carrier will have on road infrastructure on the West Coast. Final phase of the removal of the massive vessel, which has been sitting in the bottom at Cedar Cove since running aground in February 2025, is about to get underway. Humber Bay of Islands MHA Eddie Joyce says he has learned that 500 trucks will haul steel from the ship along the road from Lark Harbor to Stephenville starting July 1st. That's a concern because the department has paving and ditching work scheduled for a portion of the highway this summer. Joyce wants to know if the department will work with the ship's owner's insurance company to ensure that infrastructure is not damaged.
2: I asked the minister, will your department contact and work with the contractors to coordinate the slated work by your department this summer and ensure that any damage to Route 450 due to the salvage operations will be

0: Harbor Station had to be temporarily moved to Cornerbrook due to wharf upgrades underway in the community. The station will operate out of the Bay of Islands Yacht Club in Cornerbrook until that work is completed. Federal government has allocated $15 million over the next 3 years to help locate, prevent, and retrieve ghost gear. The term is used to describe lost or abandoned nets and gear that continue to fish unseen. Applications now open for the federal government's Ghost Gear Fund. Eligible recipients include companies, businesses, and organizations, not-for-profit and charitable groups, researchers, and academics as well. Activities eligible for funding include training and skills development, project monitoring, piloting, or adoption of innovative technology for existing fisheries. NDP calling on the provincial government to provide adequate investment to help preserve heritage buildings. The MHA for St. John's East Kittyvitty, Sheila O'Leary, says a number of concerns have been highlighted in recent weeks, not only in her district, but in Harbor Grace. She says historians, folklorists, and community members are calling on government to do more to help protect and preserve heritage structures. She says the province currently provides just $150,000 annually in grants for heritage buildings, leaving very little support for restoration of buildings that need significant work. She raised the matter in the House of Assembly.
1: Once these buildings are gone, they are lost forever. So I ask the minister, will government ensure meaningful financial incentives under the Historic Resources Act so that communities can actually afford to keep up these historic buildings?
2: The Honourable Minister of Tourism, Culture, Recreation.
3: We do have two separate pots that we can work with here. We have the heritage homes and we have the historic sites. Heritage homes, private property owners can apply for this to get grants for to get their homes recognized, and then these grants can be used for maintenance and restoration.
0: Weather forecast: St. John's Metro, rest of the Avalon and Clarenville, mix of sun and cloud today and 13 degrees, mix of sun and cloud on Monday and a high of 11. Central Newfoundland, sunny and 15 today for Monday, sunny and 17 degrees. South Coast, sunny and 10 today, cloud and 11 on Monday. And for the West Coast, Southwest Coast and the Northern Peninsula, sunny and 14 degrees today for Monday, sun and 17. I'm Brian Medore.
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5: Overnight, expect clear skies with a low of -2. Later today, it will be sunny with a high of 14. Tomorrow brings sunny conditions and a high of 19. Currently on the West Coast, it's 2.
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1: I'm Claudette Barnes with your Community Minute. The Walk to End ALS is back. The ALS Society invites you to come together in support of the over 3,000 Canadians and their families living with ALS and to honor the loved ones they have lost to this disease. In Corner Brook, the Walk to End ALS takes place on Sunday, June 7th at Bennett Hall on West Street. 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
3: Today, clearing skies with a high of 14. Tonight, clear with a low of 2. Tomorrow brings sunny skies, becoming a mix of sun and cloud in the afternoon with a high of 18. Currently on the West Coast, it's 2.
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1: I'm Brian Medore. Questions have been raised about the impact the dismantling of the Baltic 3 bulk carrier will have on road infrastructure on the West Coast. Final phase of the removal of the massive vessel, which has been sitting in the bottom at Cedar Cove since running aground in February 2025, is about to get underway. Humber Bay of Islands MHA Eddie Joyce says he has learned that 500 trucks will haul steel from the ship along the road from Lark Harbor to Stephenville starting July 1st. That's a concern because the department has paving and ditching work scheduled for a portion of the highway this summer. Joyce wants to know if the department will work with the ship's owner's insurance company to ensure that infrastructure is not damaged.
2: I asked the minister, will your department contact and work with the contractors to coordinate the slated work by your department this summer and ensure that any damage to Route 450 due to the salvage operations will be repaired by the insurance company for your department?
3: The Minister of Transportation and Infrastructure.
4: It's kind of news to me, but anywhere where there's insurance companies trucking that material is going to do damage to our roads, that causes me concern. So I will ask officials to check with that insurance company. I don't think us as a province should have to pay for it, but I do believe insurance companies trucking over our roads causing damage should be their responsibility. I'll have officials look into it for you. Thank you.
1: The Canadian Coast Guard's seasonal search and rescue stations are now open. That includes Old Pearlican, Port Oshawa, and St. Anthony. The Lark Harbor station had to be temporarily moved to Cornerbrook due to wharf upgrades underway in the community. The station will operate out of the Bay of Islands Yacht Club in Cornerbrook until that work is completed. Federal government has allocated $15 million over the next 3 years to help locate, prevent, and retrieve ghost gear. The term is used to describe lost or abandoned nets and gear that continue to fish unseen. Applications now open for the federal government's Ghost Gear Fund. Eligible recipients include companies, businesses, and organizations, not-for-profit and charitable groups, researchers, and academics as well. Activities eligible for funding include training and skills development, project monitoring, piloting, or adoption of innovative technology for existing fisheries. NDP calling on the provincial government to provide adequate investment to help preserve heritage buildings. The MHA for St. John's East Kittyvitty, Sheila O'Leary, says a number of concerns have been highlighted in recent weeks, not only in her district, but in Harbor Grace. She says historians, folklorists, and community members are calling on government to do more to help protect and preserve heritage structures. She says the province currently provides just $150,000 annually in grants for heritage buildings, leaving very little support for restoration of buildings that need significant work. She raised the matter in the House of Assembly.
5: Once these buildings are gone, they are lost forever. So I asked the minister, will government ensure meaningful financial incentives under the Historic Resources Act so that communities can actually afford to

0: and 10 today, cloud and 11 on Monday. And for the West Coast, Southwest Coast and the Northern Peninsula, sunny and 14 degrees today. For Monday, sun and 17. I'm Brian Medore.
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6: Today, clearing skies with a high of 14. Tonight, clear with a low of 2. Tomorrow brings sunny skies, becoming a mix of sun and cloud in the afternoon with a high of 18. Currently on the West Coast, it's 2.
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3: Today, clearing skies with a high of 14. Tonight, clear with a low of 2. Tomorrow brings sunny skies, becoming a mix of sun and cloud in the afternoon with a high of 18. Currently on the West Coast, it's 2.
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1: I'm Brian Medore. Questions have been raised about the impact the dismantling of the Baltic 3 bulk carrier will have on road infrastructure on the West Coast. Final phase of the removal of the massive vessel, which has been sitting in the bottom at Cedar Cove since running aground in February 2025, is about to get underway. Humber Bay of Islands MHA Eddie Joyce says he has learned that 500 trucks will haul steel from the ship along the road from Lark Harbor to Stephenville starting July 1st. That's a concern because the department has paving and ditching work scheduled for a portion of the highway this summer. Joyce wants to know if the department will work with the ship's owner's insurance company to ensure that infrastructure is not damaged.
2: I asked the minister, will your department contact and work with the contractors to coordinate the slated work by your department this summer and ensure that any damage to Route 450 due to the salvage operations will be repaired by the insurance company for your department?
3: The Minister of Transportation and Infrastructure.
4: It's kind of news to me, but anywhere where there's insurance companies trucking that material is going to do damage to our roads, that causes me concern. So I will ask officials to check with that insurance company. I don't think us as a province should have to pay for it, but I do believe insurance companies trucking over our roads causing damage should be their responsibility. I'll have officials look into it for you. Thank you.
1: The Canadian Coast Guard's seasonal search and rescue stations are now open. That includes Old Pearlican, Port Oshawa, and St. Anthony. The Lark Harbor Station had to be temporarily moved to Cornerbrook due to wharf upgrades underway in the community. The station will operate out of the Bay of Islands Yacht Club in Cornerbrook until that work is completed. Federal government has allocated $15 million over the next 3 years to help locate, prevent, and retrieve ghost gear. The term is used to describe lost or abandoned nets and gear that continue to fish unseen. Applications now

0: sunny and 17 degrees. South Coast sunny and 10 today, cloud and 11 on Monday. And for the West Coast, Southwest Coast and the Northern Peninsula, sunny and 14 degrees today. For Monday, sun and 17. And in sports, Carolina beats Montreal in overtime. Series tied 1-1. I'm Brian Madore.
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3: Tuned in and plugged in for a VOCM Soundcheck, kicking off this half hour with our good friend Dave Panting. Dave, thanks for joining us here on this Saturday. Exciting times for you. A new album on the way, show on the way, and all that good stuff. But what else have you been up to?
4: Well, I'm over here in Halifax. I'm actually in Dartmouth, technically, talking to you right now. We're getting ready to do three house concerts with my friend, which we've been doing, now 15 years or so. So he gets a break from teaching kids up north, music to children up in Baffin Island, and we get together and do some of that. So that's another project that I have on the go besides my own stuff.
3: Well, that's not a surprise. You always have projects. Yeah. You never have a project, Dave.
4: Yeah, I know. There's quite a few at any given time.
3: Listen,
4: things coming up, you know.
3: Yeah, a few things always in the hopper for you. So before we talk about the new album and the upcoming release, I do want to mention this, and thank you, by the way, for you, for Pam, and for Kelly, and all the other performers as well. They jumped on board to help support the Newfoundland Labrador Folk Art Society. There's a fundraising show coming up you guys are involved with, Friends of the Festival, which is happening June 7th at the Convention Center. You, Pam, and Kelly, obviously, original members of Figgy Duff. It must be a bit of fun, and you guys getting rehearsals in.
4: We had one rehearsal already, and it's very encouraging. And I think it's gonna feel great to get up there. And you know, it's part of our lives. I mean, you know, we were around for the first ones, and it's been part of my life. It's been part of my kids' life. It's been part of my grandkids' life. You know, it's just like so. I mean, it means a lot to me. I mean, I have no problem with doing a fundraiser
3: Well, listen,
4: that's what it takes, and more if that's what it takes.
3: Yeah, I mean, you know, we want to make sure that it's a sustainable society, sustainable festivals, sustainable programs. And as you mentioned, you know, you, your kids, your grandkids, I mean, I think of outside of the folk festival, you think of the Young Folk at the Hall programs, you think of the folk nights, all those things. It's all part of it.
4: Those programs are they're important, and they're the ones that really make the honor. I mean, the festivals, I don't mean to say it's not important, but I'm saying the stuff that goes on through the year. I mean, the young folk thing is amazing. And, the, you know, folk night at the Ship Inn, just, you know, it's 50 years, 55. So, you know, you never know what you're going to hear there.
3: Yeah.
4: We've had people in from all over the world, you know, and sometimes it's a quiet night and sometimes it's an international folk festival, you know, so.
3: Yeah, indeed. You know, yeah, well, listen. Everything. We see, you know, your evolution over the years from what you've done solo with your brothers, with Rollins Cross. All of that has been a part of the folk festival and the folk scene for years. But now you're kind of doing another solo project. Do you want to talk a bit about that one for me?
4: Well, I will. I mean, this is basically based on things that I've written. You know, I mean, Rollins Cross had a lot of my songs. But this is basically I'm pushing my own songs and my own tunes, too, as well. My own instrumental stuff, which I still, you know, write. You know, I have some of the better known ones that, you know, people have heard me play over the years, but I also have, I write quite a few jigs, reels, waltzes, things like that, you know, and I still have them, and I incorporate them into my show. Anyone coming to the Barbara Barrett show at the end of the month there will see that. I got a pretty good band with me, and this time around I got six, my brother Jeff and Sean, my Sean, and then we've got Chris Donnelly and Matt Hender and Darren Brown. So,
3: wow. That's an all-star lineup.
4: It's a good lineup, yeah.
3: So you said...
4: So I'm looking forward to that one.
3: Yeah, sure. I bet you are. So Barbara Barrett, you said? Is that where you guys are doing this?
4: Yeah.
3: Great room.
4: Small theater. Yeah. It used to be called the Basement Theater, or sometimes still is.
3: Yeah, depending on what vintage you are, hey?
4: Yeah, exactly. The Basement Theater. Like I still call, you know, whatever that is now, that building, the Newfoundland Hotel down.
3: Yeah, exactly, right?
4: You know, the Newfoundland Hotel.
3: Yeah. You can't change certain names for sure. So where can people find out more, get tickets for all this? At the Arts and Culture Center?
4: Yes, you can. The box office should be selling them now.
3: Okay, awesome. Encourage folks to go check it out.
4: The ads are up and, you know, their publicity's up. And
3: Yeah. Go check it all out. Yeah. Get a bit of music, a night out with Dave and the gang. Should be a great one. We're going to play a track from the new album, give people the taste of it now. Dave, always great to catch up. I will see you next.

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14: Today, clearing skies with a high of 14. Tonight, clear with a low of 2. Tomorrow brings sunny skies, becoming a mix of sun and cloud in the afternoon with a high of 18. Currently on the West Coast, it's 2.
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13: And welcome back to Soundcheck here on VOCM. We are going to be heading over having a chat with Tyler Humby. Now, Tyler got a brand new tune out that we'll talk about, which is a great follow-up to his last single, which you hear fairly regularly on Saturday mornings on the Irish Newfoundland Show called The Caribou. Tyler, this time you went a different route. We'll talk about that in a second. How are you, my friend?
16: Not bad. Thank you so much for having me on.
13: Oh, glad to have you here to talk about the new single. But before we get into all that, I know you've been on the show before, but you're still fairly new on the scene around town. I know you got that new single that came out. You got the new one out now. I know you've done a couple of openings for some bands and stuff like that over the last year or so. But remind everybody who you are and where you belong.
16: Yeah, so my name is Tyler Humby. I'm a singer-songwriter based here in the metro region, originally from Clarenville. When I moved out here for school, and when I moved out here, I started playing guitar at the end of high school, and I came out and I was like, you know what, it'd be cool to get into the pub scene. And since then, I've been writing music, and I got an album in the works, hopefully to come out in the beginning of 2027. And you know, I've been lucky enough to open for some international touring acts like the Tumbling Paddies and stuff at the Holy Heart and things like that. And yeah, I've just kind of been going with the flow.
13: And I know we talked last go around when you released The Caribou that you're working towards doing an album and all that stuff. Still the plan for this year?
16: So, hit a couple snags here and there and people are busy and yada, yada, yada. So I've pushed it off a little bit and I've been working with a legend who's a great mentor of mine for digging up some old songs. And so we're just kind of taking it easy, but we've got a set date now I can't say set date, but you know what I mean. Early 2027 is the plan at this point.
13: Amazing. I mentioned off the top, a new single, sophomore single, and completely different than The Caribou. This one's kind of like old-time country and with a bit of a modern twist. Talk a bit about this. Some heavy players on it as well.
16: Yeah, so when I wrote The Caribou, actually this song was kind of written before that. I started writing songs, and they were just kind of love songs. I suppose I still am a kid, but I was just a kid, so I was just kind of getting all that out of my system, and just going through a little bit of hardship with my father. And we were just kind of went for a drive one night, chatting it out, and he was like, you know, it comes in threes, eh? You know, you got the first one, and she's all right, but she's not the one, and you got the second one, and she's not fit at all. Then you got the third one, and she's right on. And I kind of took that one, that stuck in my mind for a little while, and I kind of took it and rolled with it. And I put the music on paper, and I didn't really have a tune to it for the longest time. And then The Caribou came out, and then I kind of got in my own head, and I was like, ugh, I got to keep the same sound and everything. And as time went on, I was like, you know what? No, I don't. I'm still new to the scene, like you said, so I'm gonna do what I want to do. And It's kind of a chicken-picking country song.
13: Amazing. Yeah, let's have a listen to it. But talk about some of the key players. I know Nick Earl's on this, right?
16: Yeah, so I've had a chance to, being in the pub scene and everything, I've had a chance to, you know, run into Nick and Justin a few times. And Nick's probably the best guitar player I know. And when I was talking with my producer, Matt Dines, with Hurricane Music, what we were going to do and what we wanted the sound to be, I was like, man, I want just somebody who can rip the telly on this. And Nick was the first one that came to mind. And Justin played bass on The Caribou. And I was like, well, obviously, he's awesome. So
13: yeah, Justin Hickey of Kitchen Party, yeah.
16: Yeah, and Nick Coltis Clark, he is just an amazing drummer. And I talked to the boys. They were like, of course, yeah, we'd love to play on the tune. And so here we are.
13: Yeah, and of course, as you mentioned, Matt Dines, Hurricane Music, helping produce it. A great group of people around you to make this product happen. It sounds fantastic, man. It's now officially out streaming everywhere. Let's find it through your socials and I guess every streaming service?
16: Yes, sir, everywhere.
13: All right, make sure that we all get a good listen to this here right now. Tyler Humby, Love Comes in Threes. Tyler, thanks for this, buddy. Have a great one.
16: Thank you so much for having me.

0: I'm Claudette Barnes with your Community Minute. The Walk to End ALS is back. 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
16: Today, clearing skies with a high of 14. Tonight, clear with a low of 2. Tomorrow brings sunny skies, becoming a mix of sun and cloud in the afternoon with a high of 18. Currently on the West Coast, it's 2.
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1: Bit of blue sky in Metro on this Sunday morning, only 4 degrees. Good morning, I'm Brian Medore. It was a busy night for the RNC. Just after 9 o'clock, police responded to a call about a vehicle being stolen from the downtown area. Located through GPS, officers were able to find the vehicle and the person they believed to be responsible. A 35-year-old man was charged with theft of a motor vehicle, driving while prohibited, and breach of probation. He was held in the lockup for court today. A man in Pooch Cove waking up in the lockup after refusing to cooperate with police when they tried to arrest him for drunk driving. RNC were tipped off about an impaired driver at about 8:30 last night. They pulled over a 52-year-old man and charged him with refusal and resisting arrest. Tickets were also issued for operating an unregistered vehicle and driving while suspended. Police on the West Coast need help in finding a man in the Cornerbrook area. Dylan Kitely, who's 35, was reported missing early Friday afternoon. RNC are concerned for his safety and well-being. Kitely, who's originally from Ontario, was last seen wearing a gray shirt, white cardigan sweater, blue jeans and socks, but no shoes. Police believe that he was last known to be in the Goose Arm Road area near Deer Lake last Thursday. Anybody with information is asked to call the authorities. Questions have been raised about the impact the dismantling of the Baltic 3 bulk carrier will have on road infrastructure on the West Coast. The final phase of the removal of the massive vessel, which has been sitting on the bottom of Cedar Cove for almost a year and a half, is about to get underway. Humber Bay of Islands MHA Eddie Joyce says he has learned that 500 trucks going to haul steel from the ship along the road from Lark Harbor to Stephenville starting July 1st. That is a concern because the department has paving and ditching work scheduled for a portion of the highway this summer. Joyce asked the Minister of Transportation, Barry Petten, if the department is going to work with the shipowner's insurance company to ensure that infrastructure is not damaged.
2: I asked the minister, will your department contact and work with the contractors to coordinate the slated work by your department this summer and ensure that any damage to Route 450 due to the salvage operations will be repaired by the insurance company or your department?
3: The Minister of Transportation and Infrastructure.
4: It's kind of news to me, but anywhere where there's insurance companies trucking that material is going to do damage to our roads, that causes me concern, so I will ask officials to check with that insurance company.
1: Weather forecast, St. John's Metro, rest of the Avalon, sunny and 8 today, clear and plus 1 tonight, sunny 16 tomorrow. Clarenville Central, sunny and mid-teens for the next 2 days. South Coast, sunshine around 16 for the next couple of days. And the West Coast, Southwest Coast, Northern Peninsula, sunny and 14 today, sunny 18 tomorrow. That's your news. 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
15: St. John's Metro, rest of the Avalon, sunny today. Light winds, a high of 8, clear and plus 1 tonight, sunny and 16 on Monday. Clarenville Central, sunny, winds 30, high 14 today. Tonight, clear, low 2. Monday, sunny, light winds and 16 degrees. South Coast, sunny and 15 today, clear and 4 tonight, sunny 17 for Monday. In the West Coast, Southwest Coast, Northern Peninsula, sunny and 14 today, sunny and 18 tomorrow.
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11: St. John's Metro, rest of the Avalon, sunny today. Light winds, a high of 8, clear and plus 1 tonight, sunny and 16 on Monday. Clarenville Central, sunny, winds 30, high 14 today. Tonight, clear, low 2. Monday, sunny, light winds and 16 degrees. South Coast, sunny and 15 today, clear and 4 tonight. Sunny 17 for Monday. In the West Coast, Southwest Coast, Northern Peninsula, sunny and 14 today, sunny and 18 tomorrow.
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2: Bit of blue sky in Metro on this Sunday morning, only 4 degrees. Good morning, I'm Brian Medore. It was a busy night for the RNC. Just after 9 o'clock, police responded to a call about a vehicle being stolen from the downtown area. Located through GPS, officers were able to find the vehicle and the person they believed to be responsible. A 35-year-old man was charged with theft of a motor vehicle, driving while prohibited, and breach of probation. He was held in the lockup for court today. A man in Pooch Cove waking up in the lockup after refusing to cooperate with police when they tried to arrest him for drunk driving. RNC were tipped off about an impaired driver at about 8:30 last night. They pulled over a 52-year-old man and charged him with refusal and resisting arrest. Tickets were also issued for operating an unregistered vehicle and driving while suspended. Police on the West Coast need help in finding a man in the Cornerbrook area. Dylan Kitely, who's 35, was reported missing early Friday afternoon. RNC are concerned for his safety and well-being. Kitely, who's originally from Ontario, was last seen wearing a gray shirt, white cardigan sweater, blue jeans, and socks, but no shoes. Police believe that he was last known to be in the Goose Arm Road area near Deer Lake last Thursday. Anybody with information is asked to call the authorities. Questions have been raised about the impact the dismantling of the Baltic 3 bulk carrier will have on road infrastructure on the West Coast. The final phase of the removal of the massive vessel, which has been sitting on the bottom of Cedar Cove for almost a year and a half, is about to get underway. Humber Bay of Islands MHA Eddie Joyce says he has learned that 500 trucks going to haul steel from the ship along the road from Lark Harbor to Stephenville starting July 1st. That is a concern because the department has paving and ditching work scheduled for a portion of the highway this summer. Joyce asked the Minister of Transportation, Barry Petten, if the department is going to work with the shipowner's insurance company to ensure that infrastructure is not damaged.
3: I asked the minister, will your department contact and work with the contractors to coordinate the slated work by your department this summer and ensure that any damage to Route 450 due to the salvage operations will be repaired by the insurance company or your department?
4: The Minister of Transportation and Infrastructure.
5: It's kind of news to me, but anywhere where there's insurance companies trucking that material is going to do damage to our roads, that causes me concern, so I will ask officials to check with that insurance company.
2: Weather forecast, St. John's Metro, rest of the Avalon, sunny and 8 today, clear and plus 1 tonight, sunny 16 tomorrow. Clarenville Central, sunny and mid-teens for the next 2 days. South Coast, sunshine around 16 for the next couple of days. And the West Coast, Southwest Coast, Northern Peninsula, sunny and 14 today, sunny 18 tomorrow. That's your news. I'm Brian Medore.
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13: St. John's Metro, rest of the Avalon, sunny today, light winds, a high of 8, clear and plus 1 tonight, sunny and 16 on Monday. Clarenville Central, sunny, winds 30, high 14 today, tonight clear, low 2. Monday, sunny, light winds and 16 degrees. South Coast, sunny and 15 today, clear and 4 tonight, sunny 17 for Monday. In the West Coast, Southwest Coast, Northern Peninsula, sunny and 14 today, sunny and 18 tomorrow.
14: 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Frequent weather updates. 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
9: St. John's Metro, rest of the Avalon, sunny today, light winds, a high of 8, clear and plus 1 tonight, sunny and 16 on Monday. Clarenville Central, sunny, winds 30, high 14 today, tonight clear, low 2. Monday, sunny, light winds and 16 degrees. South Coast, sunny and 15 today, clear and 4 tonight, sunny 17 for Monday. In the West Coast, Southwest Coast, Northern Peninsula, sunny and 14 today, sunny and 18 tomorrow.
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VOCM.

The social advantage goes to the well-connected, the one who's plugged in. They had always did. And staying connected is a trending phrase these days. It was a buzz term during the lockdown in the pandemic, stressed as necessary for mental health, for safety, for every aspect of your well-being. And it's just as much a spiritual imperative. Whenever we need prayer, we like to appeal to the one who we feel is spiritually well-connected. Now, Jesus placed more emphasis on where we dwell daily than where we go in times of trouble. Psalm 91 says, "He that dwells in the secret place of the Most High will abide in the shadow of the Almighty." That's where you find protection when things go wrong, peace when anxiety arises, security when life is unstable, and release from fear when all hell seems to be breaking loose. Dwells was never meant to be an occasional experiment. The emphasis is on the resident more so than the visitor. You build your life there. It's a secret place, a daily place, a quiet place. It's where you live before the crisis looms. Now, the enemy of the soul will always seek to find a way to pull you out of that place through busyness, through spiritual complacency, because he knows that any believer who stays connected is never going to be very easily shaken. Not because life is easy, but because life is anchored. So, friend, there is something more for you than random blessings. We're leaning into that secret of staying connected. Ryan Newberry, Jim Fifield, and Glenn Boone are joining their voices to sing this.

Me, if my words abide in you. And there were promises attached to that. He described it as branch and vine. More than occasional contact, it's total. Now, what I want to do and what I might do under certain circumstances, I have to admit it might differ. But I must ask myself, can I abide? Can I abide under excruciating pain? Would I be able to abide in a financial panic? God's answer to me is this. Others have. Can his words abide in me when I'd rather cherish my own viewpoint? To abide in Christ is to have zero interest into that in which he is not welcome. No life which he cannot share. The older saints sang, Jesus is all the world to me. The control center of their very existence was their love for Jesus, even though they had to function and serve in other worlds. But I must ask, what is my world? Is it online? Is it my investment into this shadowy, ugly, unreality around me that is quickly passing away? Deborah Collins is leading as we sing the songs of the old classic, not often heard, Jesus is all the world to me.

author Francis Chan makes what may be a provocative statement. He says, our greatest fear should not be of failure, but of succeeding in things that don't even matter. What matters most to you? Is it to finish out this life as a fruit-bearing follower of Jesus? Jesus dives deep into that. In the 15th chapter of John, he repeats the word abide 7 times inside of 4 short verses. Pastor Jason Martin in a moment will unpack the message for us. The secret can't be found online. It can't be discovered in the noise that surrounds you. We sing lines.

Sometimes it says, in his presence, let me linger, let me stay. Jim Fifield sings a song that tells us where our priorities get sorted out and where the soul becomes fortified.

0: Thank you, Jim. Always a joy to have you minister with us on the broadcast. Well, what an upside-down message. In a world where the laurels goes to talent, skill, and competence, Jesus says, if you get disconnected from me, you can't do anything. Connected is the title, and here is Pastor Jason Martin.
1: Jesus was a master at taking something from everyday life and using it in an illustrative way to teach spiritual concepts and truths. And given the predominance of the agricultural industry of his day and time, I guess it shouldn't surprise us to hear him referencing the popular industry of viticulture or the cultivating of a vine, a vineyard. This is precisely what we see and read of Jesus doing in John's Gospel chapter 15 as he is talking to his disciples about his ongoing relationship with them, even as he prepares them for his physical departure from the world. Jesus says that there is indeed something in the lives of his disciples, there's something in the lives of his followers that will be an undeniable distinguishing mark. In other words, there'll be something about their lives that's going to serve as a clear indication of where their true identity lies. And Jesus says that something is the production of spiritual fruit. But even before we get into that a little bit more today, let me also say to you that there's something deeper going on here in the background that also deserves, you know, our attention as we read these words of Jesus in John 15, 1 to 8. In several places in the Old Testament, Israel is depicted as a vine. She is represented as a vineyard that has been planted by the Lord, from which he expects to harvest a crop of good grapes. And anyone with any knowledge of ancient Israel's history, just know that that wasn't the case. There's a verse in Isaiah that says, "For the vineyard of the Lord of armies is the house of Israel, and the men of Judah, the plant he delighted in. He expected justice, but saw injustice. He expected righteousness, but heard cries of despair." That's such an interesting passage of scripture, because when we read in the New Testament of John the Baptist now breaking on the scene as the forerunner of Jesus, and he calls the nation of Israel, specifically the leadership of the nation of Israel, the spiritual leadership, he calls them to produce fruit in keeping with repentance. And of course, of further interest to that is John's statement about the axe already being at the root of the trees that aren't producing the good fruit that God desires to see from them. All of that to say this, ancient Israel really failed in her calling to produce the fruit that the Father, God, the gardener, desired to see from her. And a further note to these words of Jesus also is the fact that hanging over the entrance to the Jerusalem temple of Jesus' day was a great golden vine. And that image was an extremely significant symbol of the covenant relationship that existed between God and his people. And so why is all of that important to this teaching of Jesus in our text today? Well, it's important because when Jesus says of himself, "I am the true vine," in essence, he's saying that he alone has produced for the gardener. In other words, he is the one who has now produced for the Father that which Israel had failed to produce for generations. And, you know, for Jesus to be making that statement here now to his followers, he is making a statement about his unique identity as the one and the only one who provides the life-giving energy that nourishes and sustains his followers. Jesus is saying that he himself is the ultimate source of that relationship between God and his people. Jesus has perfectly fulfilled every expectation of God's purposes for Israel. And not only does Jesus make that unique statement about his own identity, but he also makes a statement about the Father. He says, "And my Father is the gardener." And in saying that, Jesus is indicating that the Father is the one who is in the ultimate control here. He's the owner and the creator of this entire enterprise. You know, this is his vineyard. And right now, in the life and ministry of Jesus, Jesus is saying the Father is in control of both his ministry, but also that of his followers. Furthermore, Jesus reminds his listeners that not only has all of this whole enterprise come about by the Father, but it's ultimately all for him. It's not only his garden in that he owns everything, but it's also for his ultimate glory. Jesus is saying, you know, this all exists because of my Father, but it also exists for my Father and for my Father's glory. And so again today, we're talking about all of this in the context of discipleship and what it truly means to follow Jesus Christ and what it truly means to produce fruit that comes from that life of following him. And Jesus reminds us that we must never lose sight of the reality that whatever comes from our lives or through our lives as followers, as disciples of Jesus, it's all for the glory of God. Jesus says, "This is to my Father's glory that you bear much fruit, showing yourselves to be my disciples." You know, there's absolutely no room today, my friends, in this enterprise of God's vineyard for the glorification of self or the glorification of humanity. You know, if there's a key thought or a key concept that really summarizes what Jesus is saying here, I believe it's the concept of connection. Discipleship, Jesus says, is about connection. And that's what he's saying here to his followers. He says, listen, a branch has no life in itself. It has no life on its own. If you really want to see a visualization of what that looks like, then you just need to pop out to my backyard and take a look at last year's real Christmas tree that we had for, you know, a few weeks sitting in the rec room corner. You know, it's there now sitting outside waiting for campfire season. You see, the moment that tree got severed from its life source, it had no chance of productivity. And Jesus is saying to his followers that the connection to the vine, their connection to him, their ongoing connection to him, is at the heart of what it means to be his disciple. And so the central command of these words of Jesus here to his followers is the command to remain or to abide. Now let me ask this question today. What does it mean to abide in Jesus? What does it mean to remain in the vine? What does it mean for the followers of Jesus to remain connected to him? And you know, I really don't think today that this is a complicated thing. It's not, as some would say, rocket science. I believe this really comes down to doing some of the, you know, in some sense, some of the same old spiritual disciplines that have been growing disciples of Jesus for centuries. You know, we're talking about the pillars of activity for even the early New Testament church. What were the things they devoted themselves to? How was it they stayed connected to Jesus through the ministry of the Holy Spirit who was outpoured and gave birth to the New Testament church? How was it they grew in leaps and bounds? Acts tells us that they gave themselves to certain things. They gave themselves to the apostles' teaching, in other words, you know, doctrine and the word of God. But they also gave themselves to fellowship. They gave themselves to the breaking of bread, you know, and they gave themselves to prayer. And so today, as we consider our lives as followers of Jesus Christ in the 21st century, and we think about, you know, what it means for us and what it looks like for us to remain in the vine and to stay connected to that vital relationship with Jesus, is it not through these same things that's always been guiding and growing the church for generations and centuries? Is it not devotion to the Word of God and the teachings of Jesus, God's Word? Is it not devotion to, you know, being part of a community of believers, you know, having local church, you know, involvement? Is it not through our corporate worship, the breaking of bread together? And is it not through prayer? A statement got made in our church a few weeks back about, you know, the simple truth that there are no shortcuts in discipleship. There are no shortcuts to growing in Christ. When Jesus told his disciples to remain in him, you know, these are no doubt the things that he had in mind. He was telling them to live lives of being immersed in his word. And so I ask myself the question today. I ask you the question today. You know, is the Bible, is the word of God something that you have stayed vitally connected to? Do we treat the word of God like daily bread? Do we read it? Do we study it? Do we meditate on it? Do we crave the word of God in our lives? Can we say like David, who said in Psalm 119, "Lord, I seek you with all of my heart. Do not let me stray from your commands. I have hidden your word in my heart that I might not sin against you. Praise be to you, Lord. teach me your decrees. With my lips I recount all the laws that come from your mouth. I rejoice in following your statutes as one rejoices in great riches. I meditate on your precepts, David says. I consider your ways. I delight in your decrees. I will not neglect your word. My friends, today Jesus desires that his words, that his teaching, that the teachings of Scripture, the truth of God's word, he desires to see that, you know, shape the way his followers live and to shape the way they think. And Jesus says in doing so, they will come to realize that, you know, discipleship, that following him is less about doing more and more about staying rooted in him. And you know, what can we say about prayer again today that hasn't already been said? Devotion to prayer in the lives of Jesus' followers, it reflects an attitude of dependence rather than independence. It reflects a genuine belief that Jesus meant what he said when he said to his disciples, apart from me, you can do nothing. And you know, another significant theme of this teaching of Jesus in the way that God grows this vineyard of his is the Father's work as the gardener in pruning his vineyard. Jesus says the Father does two things in this process for the purpose of maximizing the production of spiritual fruit in the lives of his followers. For one thing, he cuts off unfruitful things. He cuts off unfruitful branches and he prunes fruitful ones. You know, there can be things in a vineyard that can hinder growth and productivity. And Jesus says it's the work of my Father, it's the work of the gardener to deal with such things in the lives of his people. This process is not always comfortable, but it's purposeful. Just like the Buckley's mixture I was taking for the last couple of weeks as I was dealing with a stubborn, you know, head cold and chest cold. It sure lives up to its reputation. That stuff tastes awful, but it works. And you know, Jesus is saying the beautiful end result of all of this enterprise that exists by God and exists for God is the development of much fruit in the lives of his people. The development of things like character, patience, humility, obedience, service, and love. And the list goes on. All of these things evidenced in the life of his followers become the product of a well-maintained connection to the vine. My friends, today Jesus wants life for you. He wants you to experience life now and eternal life. And he desires a relationship with you today. A relationship whereby you stay deeply connected to him, where you know what it is to depend daily on him and produce fruit for the Father's glory. If you don't know him today, if you have never professed faith in Jesus, there's no time like the present. Receive him today. Receive the life of the true vine, and may the Lord bless you.

The song says, take time to be holy. The world rushes on. Spend much time in secret with Jesus alone. Now, maybe you're conscious today your life isn't producing what you long for. Maybe you've developed tastes and habits that only curse and mock you. Maybe keeping you from God. And you're asking inside, how do I turn around? Well, there's no use start with rituals. Penance won't do it. The problem is spiritual. And so the emphasis has to be internal before it can be external. There was a great song sung by generations past that said, search me, O God. Know my heart today. Try me. Know my thoughts. See if there be some wicked way in me. Cleanse me from every sin and set me free. It's a moment supreme, my friend. Friend, when you surrender the right of review to another world, when forgiveness and mercy and love flood your being. No, you won't be perfect, but you'll be growing into the image of the eternal. So God bless you today as you turn toward Jesus this day. We're happy you've taken the time to share those moments with us. If you have a prayer need, we'll remember you today. Call 579-9678 or go to theoldoldstory.ca. Until next week, the Lord willing, Ivan Butler again reminding you to join us here on this station at this time for the Old Old Story. And remember what the Bible says so clearly. He is able to keep you from falling and present you faultless. That's His grace toward you, friend. Grace that in the face of all that hell can toss at you will be sufficient for you.

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2: I'm Brian Medore. Dean Penny has been found guilty of first-degree murder. The verdict came down this morning in Corner Brook Supreme Court after several days of deliberation by the jury. The St. Anthony man, now 53, was accused of killing his estranged wife, 38-year-old Jennifer Hillier Penny, almost 10 years ago, December 2016. She disappeared without a trace, with seemingly no progress in the investigation until 7 years later, 2023, when Dean Penny was arrested. Hillier Penny's body has never been found, despite land and water being scoured around St. Anthony. She was last seen at Dean Penny's house on Husky Drive on November 30, 2016. It was a busy night for the RNC. Just after 9 o'clock, police responded to a call about a vehicle being stolen from the downtown area. Located through GPS, officers were able to find the vehicle and the person they believed to be responsible. A 35-year-old man was charged with theft of a motor vehicle, driving while prohibited, and breach of probation. He was held in the lockup for court today. A man in Pooch Cove waking up in the lockup after refusing to cooperate with police when they tried to arrest him for drunk driving. RNC were tipped off about an impaired driver at about 8:30 last night. They pulled over a 52-year-old man and charged him with refusal and resisting arrest. Tickets were also issued for operating an unregistered vehicle and driving while suspended. Police on the West Coast need help in finding a man in the Corner Brook area. Dylan Kitely, who's 35, was reported missing early Friday afternoon. RNC are concerned for his safety and well-being. Kitely, who's originally from Ontario, was last seen wearing a gray shirt, white cardigan sweater, blue jeans, and socks, but no shoes. Police believe that he was last known to be in the Goose Arm Road area near Deer Lake last Thursday. Anybody with information is asked to call the authorities. A melodic library is getting a big boost. The Katie Sullivan Instrument Library has just announced a new collection going to be added, the John Hutton Instrument Collection for Young Musicians. Spokesperson Jenny Massey says as part of the broader instrument library, each piece included in the collection will be provided with a special label honoring Hutton's musical legacy in the province. A celebration of life will be held 8 o'clock tonight at the JAG Soundhouse in St. John's, proceeds going towards the project. Weather forecast, St. John's Metro, rest of the Avalon, sunny and 8 today, clear and plus 1 tonight, sunny 16 tomorrow. Clarenville Central, sunny and mid-teens for the next 2 days. South Coast, sunshine around 16 for the next couple of days. And the West Coast, Southwest Coast, Northern Peninsula, sunny and 14 today, sunny 18 tomorrow. That's your news. I'm Brian Medore.
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12: St. John's Metro, rest of the Avalon, sunny today, light winds, a high of 8, clear and plus 1 tonight, sunny and 16 on Monday. Clarenville Central, sunny, winds 30, high 14 today, tonight clear, low 2. Monday, sunny, light winds and 16 degrees. South Coast, sunny and 15 today, clear and 4 tonight, sunny 17 for Monday. In the West Coast, Southwest Coast, Northern Peninsula, sunny and 14 today, sunny and 18 tomorrow.
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10: St. John's Metro, rest of the Avalon, sun and 11 degrees this afternoon, clear plus 1 tonight, sunny 16 on Monday. Clarenville and Central, sunny and mid-teens today, clear tonight, down to plus 2, sunny and 16 on Monday. South Coast, sunshine, mid-teens today with winds at 30, clear and 4 tonight, sunny 17 tomorrow. And for the West Coast, Southwest Coast, Northern Peninsula, sunny, light winds, 14 degrees today, clear and 2 tonight, sunny 18 on Monday.
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3: Mix of sun and cloud, 11 degrees in Metro. I'm Brian Mador. Dean Penny has been found guilty of first-degree murder. The verdict came down this morning in Corner Brook Supreme Court after several days of deliberation by the jury. The St. Anthony man, now 53, was accused of killing his estranged wife, 38-year-old Jennifer Hillier Penny, almost 10 years ago, December 2016. She disappeared without a trace, with seemingly no progress in the investigation until 7 years later, 2023, when Dean Penny was arrested. Hillier Penny's body has never been found, despite the scouring of land and water around St. Anthony. She was last seen at Dean Penny's house on Husky Drive, November 30th, 2016. RCMP reacting to that verdict this afternoon. They'll take questions from the media in the White Hills. VOCM News will be there. A melodic library is getting a big boost. Katie Sullivan Instrument Library has just announced a new collection going to be added, the John Hutton Instrument Collection for Young Musicians. Created with John's wife, Karen Hocko, the initiative will provide free musical instruments to youth in this province who otherwise couldn't afford them. Spokesperson Jenny Massey says, as part of the broader instrument library, each piece included in the collection will be provided with a special label honoring Hutton's musical legacy in this province.
4: There are a surprising number of students in our public school system who wish to join the band or orchestra program, but whose families are not in a position to be able to purchase or rent an instrument. Mm-hmm. And there is an eagerness to continue to expand music education to all students across the province. And we had lots of conversations with music teachers who scramble at the end of every summer to try to find instruments in people's basements or acquire instruments or borrow them. And we thought it might be a really great way for us to help coordinate that.
3: A celebration of life will be held 8 o'clock tonight at the JAG Sound House in St. John's, proceeds going towards that project. Hockey Helps the Homeless has raised more than $62,000 in support of Choices for Youth. The charity tournament, which was held on May 7th at the Paradise Double Ice Complex, surpassed the initial goal of $60,000. Executive Director of Choices for Youth, Jen Crow.
5: It's possible that not a lot of people realize this, but at Choices for Youth, we fundraise over $1 million a year, and that largely comes from events like these, from some granting, from individual contributors, corporate donations, and really that money goes towards allowing us to house as many young people as possible every single year. Last year, we were so proud to house directly over 100 young people who were navigating homelessness, and this contribution this year will allow us to hopefully do the same, if not more.
3: Up next, your weather forecast.
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3: St. John's Metro, rest of the Avalon Sun and 11 degrees this afternoon, clear plus 1 tonight, sunny 16 on Monday. Clairvelyn Central, sunny and mid-teens today, clear tonight down to plus 2, sunny and 16 on Monday. South Coast, sunshine, mid-teens today with winds at 30, clear and 4 tonight, sunny 17 tomorrow. And for the West Coast, Southwest Coast, Northern Peninsula, sunny, light winds, 14 degrees today, clear and 2 tonight, sunny 18 on Monday.
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0: Good afternoon. It's Beth Fagan with you on your VOCM. I hope you are enjoying your day so far. I actually saw a little bit of sunshine out there earlier, believe it or not. I certainly hope it comes back. We've got some great stuff ahead, including some wonderful tunes. One of my favorites by Tracy Chapman coming up right after this.
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0: That's Chilliwack on your VOCM. Hey, it's Beth with you, and this is a fun one. The NL Pet Expo 2026 is coming to the Jack Byrne Arena next weekend, May 30th and 31st. And you're not going to want to miss out on this. It is so much fun if you love animals of any kinds. And I mean any kinds. They've got the cute fluffy ones, but they've also got a whole range of other pets for all the weirdos out there. And I'm talking about myself as well. I am a weirdo and I like the weird ones. If you want to know more information, and let me tell you, there's so much going on. There's going to be wiener dog races, face painting, rescue groups, local pet vendors, so much. 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Check out the NL Pet Expo.
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1: Mix of sun and cloud, 11 degrees in Metro. I'm Brian Madore. Dean Penny has been found guilty of first-degree murder. The verdict came down this morning in Corner Brook Supreme Court after several days of deliberation by the jury. The St. Anthony man, now 53, was accused of killing his estranged wife, 38-year-old Jennifer Hillier Penny, almost 10 years ago, December 2016. She disappeared without a trace, with seemingly no progress in the investigation until 7 years later, 2023, when Dean Penny was arrested. Hillier Penny's body has never been found, despite the scouring of land and water around St. Anthony. She was last seen at Dean Penny's house on Husky Drive, November 30th, 2016. RCMP reacting to that verdict this afternoon. They'll take questions from the media in the White Hills. VOCM News will be there. A melodic library is getting a big boost. Katie Sullivan Instrument Library has just announced a new collection going to be added, the John Hutton Instrument Collection for Young Musicians. Created with John's wife, Karen Hocko, the initiative will provide free musical instruments to youth in this province who otherwise couldn't afford them. Spokesperson Jenny Massey says, as part of the broader instrument library, each piece included in the collection will be provided with a special label honoring Hutton's musical legacy in this province.
2: There are a surprising number of students in our public school system who wish to join the band or orchestra program, but whose families are not in a position to be able to purchase or rent an instrument. Mm-hmm. And there is an eagerness to continue to expand music education to all students across the province. And we had lots of conversations with music teachers who scramble at the end of every summer to try to find instruments in people's basements or acquire instruments or borrow them. And we thought it might be a really great way for us to help coordinate that.
1: A celebration of life will be held 8 o'clock tonight at the Jag Sound House in St. John's, proceeds going towards that project. Hockey Helps the Homeless has raised more than $62,000 in support of Choices for Youth. The charity tournament, which was held on May 7th at the Paradise Double Ice Complex, surpassed the initial goal of $60,000. Executive Director of Choices for Youth, Jen Crow.
3: It's possible that not a lot of people realize this, but at Choices for Youth, we fundraise over $1 million a year, and that largely comes from events like these, from some granting, from individual contributors, corporate donations. And really that money goes towards allowing us to house as many young people as possible every single year. Last year, we were so proud to house directly over 100 young people who were navigating homelessness. And this contribution this year will allow us to hopefully do the same, if not more.
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1: St. John's Metro, rest of the Avalon, sun and 11 degrees this afternoon, clear plus 1 tonight, sunny 16 on Monday. Clarenville and Central, sunny and mid-teens today, clear tonight, down to plus 2, sunny and 16 on Monday. South Coast, sunshine, mid-teens today, with winds at 30, clear and 4 tonight, sunny 17 tomorrow. And for the West Coast, Southwest Coast, Northern Peninsula, sunny, light winds, 14 degrees today, clear and 2 tonight, sunny 18 on Monday.
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0: Hall & Oates, Maneater on your VOCM. Hey, it's Beth Fagan with you, reminding you to mark your calendars for June 7th, because that is the day of the Friends of the Festival fundraiser here in St. John's. 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Sherman Downey, Ruben Rake, Matt Byrne, Jim Payne and Fergus O'Byrne, of course, and a whole bunch of other wonderful local people here to celebrate the Folk Arts Council and all they do for us. 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
6: Metro, rest of the Avalon, sun and 11 degrees this afternoon, clear plus 1 tonight, sunny 16 on Monday. Clairville and Central, sunny and mid-teens today, clear tonight, down to plus 2, sunny and 16 on Monday. South Coast, sunshine, mid-teens today, with winds at 30, clear and 4 tonight, sunny 17 tomorrow. And for the West Coast, Southwest Coast, Northern Peninsula, sunny, light winds, 14 degrees today, clear and 2 tonight, sunny 18 on Monday.
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0: Jen Henley and the Boys of Summer on your VOCM. Hey, it's Beth Thagan with you. And quick note, if you are in St. John's tonight, the Jag Soundhouse is hosting a celebration of life for John Hutton, recently passed, a very well-known musician in this province. And there's a bit of good news coming out of this, is that his wife has paired up with the Katie Sullivan Instrument Library, and they're creating a new instrument collection for young musicians in John Hutton's name. And the celebration of life tonight, all the proceeds of this will go towards this collection, and that collection will provide musical instruments for kids and young people across this province who are facing financial barriers. It's for a great cause, and you know, you love to see something good come out of tragedy. So if you want to know more about this, of course you can head to our website vocm.com and grab all the details there.
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7: St. John's Metro, rest of the Avalon, sun and 11 degrees this afternoon, clear plus 1 tonight, sunny 16 on Monday. Clairville and Central, sunny and mid-teens today, clear tonight, down to plus 2, sunny and 16 on Monday. South Coast, sunshine, mid-teens today with winds at 30, clear and 4 tonight, sunny 17 tomorrow. And for the West Coast, Southwest Coast, Northern Peninsula, sunny, light winds, 14 degrees today, clear and 2 tonight, sunny 18 on Monday.
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1: Mix of sun and cloud, 11 degrees in Metro. I'm Brian Mador. Dean Penny has been found guilty of first-degree murder. The verdict came down this morning in Corner Brook Supreme Court after several days of deliberation by the jury. The St. Anthony man, now 53, was accused of killing his estranged wife, 38-year-old Jennifer Hillier Penny, almost 10 years ago, December 2016. She disappeared without a trace, with seemingly no progress in the investigation until 7 years later, 2023, when Dean Penny was arrested. Hillier Penny's body has never been found, despite the scouring of land and water around St. Anthony. She was last seen at Dean Penny's house on Husky Drive, November 30th, 2016. RCMP reacting to that verdict this afternoon. They'll take questions from the media in the White Hills. VOCM News will be there. A melodic library is getting a big boost. Katie Sullivan Instrument Library has just announced a new collection going to be added, the John Hutton Instrument Collection for Young Musicians. Created with John's wife, Karen Hocko, the initiative will provide free musical instruments to youth in this province who otherwise couldn't afford them. Spokesperson Jenny Massey says, as part of the broader instrument library, each piece included in the collection will be provided with a special label honoring Hutton's musical legacy in this province.
2: There are a surprising number of students in our public school system who wish to join the band or orchestra program, but whose families are not in a position to be able to purchase or rent an instrument. Mm-hmm. And there is an eagerness to continue to expand music education to all students across the province. And we had lots of conversations with music teachers who scramble at the end of every summer to try to find instruments in people's basements or acquire instruments or borrow them. And we thought it might be a really great way for us to help coordinate that.
1: A celebration of life will be held 8 o'clock tonight at the JAG Sound House in St. John's, proceeds going towards that project. Hockey Helps the Homeless has raised more than $62,000 in support of Choices for Youth. The charity tournament, which was held on May 7th at the Paradise Double Ice Complex, surpassed the initial goal of $60,000. Executive Director of Choices for Youth, Jen Crow.
3: It's possible that not a lot of people realize this, but at Choices for Youth, we fundraise over $1 million a year, and that largely comes from events like these, from some granting, from individual contributors, corporate donations. And really that money goes towards allowing us to house as many young people as possible every single year. Last year, we were so proud to house directly over 100 young people who were navigating homelessness. And this contribution this year will allow us to hopefully do the same, if not more.
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1: St. John's Metro, rest of the Avalon, sun and 11 degrees this afternoon, clear plus 1 tonight, sunny 16 on Monday. Clairville and Central, sunny and mid-teens today, clear tonight, down to plus 2, sunny and 16 on Monday. South Coast, sunshine, mid-teens today, with winds at 30, clear and 4 tonight, sunny 17 tomorrow. And for the West Coast, Southwest Coast, Northern Peninsula, sunny, light winds, 14 degrees today, clear and 2 tonight, sunny 18 on Monday.
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0: Wrong with a Bit of Brian Adams. Hey, it's Beth Fagan with you on your VOCM, reminding you to get tickets for Golden Girls. The Laughs Continue. Yeah, they're coming back. They were here, I think, last year, and they're coming back again this year for a brand new show, brand new tour, to the Holy Heart Theater, of course, this August 15th and 16th. I believe they had to add an extra show because it is so popular here. And I fully understand why. It is such a riot. If you ever watched the original Golden Girls sitcom, of course you're going to love this. It, you know, brings all the same vibes, but, you know, brings it on stage. Who couldn't love that? If you want more information, including where to get tickets, all that kind of stuff, head to our website, VOCM.com. And of course, stick around because right after this, we got Kim Carnes' Betty Davis Eyes on your VOCM.
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13: St. John's Metro, rest of the Avalon, sun and 11 degrees this afternoon, clear plus 1 tonight, sunny 16 on Monday. Clairville and Central, sunny and mid-teens today, clear tonight, down to plus 2, sunny and 16 on Monday. South Coast, sunshine, mid-teens today, with winds at 30, clear and 4 tonight, sunny 17 tomorrow. And for the West Coast, Southwest Coast, Northern Peninsula, sunny, light winds, 14 degrees today, clear and 2 tonight, sunny 18 on Monday.
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0: REM, Losing My Religion, a true classic on your VOCM. Hey, it's Beth Fagan here, and I just want to let you know about a concert coming to town this September. The High Kings are back on tour. They are a phenomenal group from Ireland, and they have iconic voices, beautiful harmonies. If you listen to the Irish Newfoundland show on Saturday mornings, then you're well familiar with them. We play them all the time and we love them. They're coming to the Holy Heart Theater September 20th and 21st, so just a few months from now. We're really looking forward to the show. We know it's going to be so good. It's always such great vibes from these guys, and really looking forward to it. If you want more information about how to get tickets, all that good stuff, you know where to go. VOCM.com. And I highly recommend you stick around because we've got one of my favorite tunes from Peter Gabriel coming up in your eyes right after this.
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9: St. John's Metro, rest of the Avalon, sun and 11 degrees this afternoon, clear plus 1 tonight, sunny 16 on Monday. Clairville and Central, sunny and mid-teens today, clear tonight, down to plus 2, sunny and 16 on Monday. South Coast, sunshine, mid-teens today with winds at 30, clear and 4 tonight, sunny 17 tomorrow. And for the West Coast, Southwest Coast, Northern Peninsula, sunny, light winds, 14 degrees today, clear and 2 tonight, sunny 18 on Monday.
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1: Mix of sun and cloud, 11 degrees in Metro. I'm Brian Madore. Dean Penny has been found guilty of first-degree murder. The verdict came down this morning in Corner Brook Supreme Court after several days of deliberation by the jury. The St. Anthony man, now 53, was accused of killing his estranged wife, 38-year-old Jennifer Hillier Penny, almost 10 years ago, December 2016. She disappeared without a trace, with seemingly no progress in the investigation until 7 years later, 2023, when Dean Penny was arrested. Hillier Penny's body has never been found, despite the scouring of land and water around St. Anthony. She was last seen at Dean Penny's house on Husky Drive, November 30th, 2016. RCMP reacting to that verdict this afternoon. They'll take questions from the media in the White Hills. VOCM News will be there. A melodic library is getting a big boost. Katie Sullivan Instrument Library has just announced a new collection going to be added, the John Hutton Instrument Collection for Young Musicians. Created with John's wife, Karen Hocko, the initiative will provide free musical instruments to youth in this province who otherwise couldn't afford them. Spokesperson Jenny Massey says, as part of the broader instrument library, each piece included in the collection will be provided with a special label honoring Hutton's musical legacy in this province.
2: There are a surprising number of students in our public school system who wish to join the band or orchestra program, but whose families are not in a position to be able to purchase or rent an instrument. Mm-hmm. And there is an eagerness to continue to expand music education to all students across the province. And we had lots of conversations with music teachers who scramble at the end of every summer to try to find instruments in people's basements or acquire instruments or borrow them. And we thought it might be a really great way for us to help coordinate that.
1: A celebration of life will be held 8 o'clock tonight at the JAG Sound House in St. John's, proceeds going towards that project. Hockey Helps the Homeless has raised more than $62,000 in support of Choices for Youth. The charity tournament, which was held on May 7th at the Paradise Double Ice Complex, surpassed the initial goal of $60,000. Executive Director of Choices for Youth, Jen Crow.
3: It's possible that not a lot of people realize this, but at Choices for Youth, we fundraise over $1 million a year, and that largely comes from events like these, from some granting, from individual contributors, corporate donations. And really that money goes towards allowing us to house as many young people as possible every single year. Last year, we were so proud to house directly over 100 young people who were navigating homelessness. And this contribution this year will allow us to hopefully do the same, if not more.
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1: St. John's Metro, rest of the Avalon, sun and 11 degrees this afternoon, clear plus 1 tonight, sunny 16 on Monday. Clairville and Central, sunny and mid-teens today, clear tonight down to plus 2, sunny and 16 on Monday. South Coast, sunshine, mid-teens today with winds at 30, clear and 4 tonight, sunny 17 tomorrow. And for the West Coast, Southwest Coast, Northern Peninsula, sunny, light winds, 14 degrees today, clear and 2 tonight, sunny 18 on Monday.
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0: That's Max Webster, Let Go the Line on your VOCM. Hey, it's Beth Fagan with you. And if you are an athletic-minded person, you might like this upcoming event. The VOCM Cares Canada Day 5K is coming up on, you guessed it, Canada Day, July 1st. 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If you want to know more about this race and how to sign up for it, all that good stuff, head to vocmcares.com. They've got all the details there. And don't go anywhere, because right after this, we've got some Pete Townsend on the way. Don't go anywhere.
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16: St. John's Metro, rest of the Avalon, sun and 11 degrees this afternoon, clear plus 1 tonight, sunny 16 on Monday. Clairville and Central, sunny and mid-teens today, clear tonight, down to plus 2, sunny and 16 on Monday. South Coast, sunshine, mid-teens today, with winds at 30, clear and 4 tonight, sunny 17 tomorrow. And for the West Coast, Southwest Coast, Northern Peninsula, sunny, light winds, 14 degrees today, clear and 2 tonight, sunny 18 on Monday.
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0: Jennifer Page and Crush on your VOCM. Hey, it's Beth Fagan just popping in to say thank you so much for tuning in and hanging out with me this afternoon. As always, it is greatly appreciated. I hope that whatever you have ahead of you this week, that you have something to look forward to. I'm sure if not yet, don't worry. I feel it coming down the hallway. It's coming. It's running very quickly towards you, that good news. I'll be back same time, same place next Sunday. You never know. I might pop in before then. Until then, be kind, be good, support local.
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15: St. John's Metro, rest of the Avalon, clear, light winds plus one tonight, sunny and 16 on Monday, showers for Tuesday, sunny and 7 on Wednesday. Clarenville Central, clear plus two tonight, sunny and 16 on Monday, showers for Tuesday. South Coast, clear plus four tonight, sunny and 17 on Monday, but rainy and windy Monday night and Tuesday. West Coast, Southwest Coast, Northern Peninsula, clear plus two tonight, sunny and 18 on Monday, showers Monday night.
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1: Mix of sun and cloud, 11 degrees in Metro. I'm Brian Madore. Dean Penny has been found guilty of first-degree murder. The verdict came down this morning in Corner Brook Supreme Court after several days of deliberation by the jury. The St. Anthony man, now 53, was accused of killing his estranged wife, 38-year-old Jennifer Hillier Penny, almost 10 years ago, December 2016. She disappeared without a trace, with seemingly no progress in the investigation until 7 years later, 2023, when Dean Penny was arrested. Hillier Penny's body has never been found, despite the scouring of land and water around St. Anthony. She was last seen at Dean Penny's house on Husky Drive, November 30th, 2016. RCMP reacting to that verdict this afternoon. They'll take questions from the media in the White Hills. VOCM News will be there. A melodic library is getting a big boost. Katie Sullivan Instrument Library has just announced a new collection going to be added, the John Hutton Instrument Collection for Young Musicians. Created with John's wife, Karen Hocko, the initiative will provide free musical instruments to youth in this province who otherwise couldn't afford them. Spokesperson Jenny Massey says, as part of the broader instrument library, each piece included in the collection will be provided with a special label honoring Hutton's musical legacy in this province.
2: There are a surprising number of students in our public school system who wish to join the band or orchestra program, but whose families are not in a position to be able to purchase or rent an instrument. Mm-hmm. And there is an eagerness to continue to expand music education to all students across the province. And we had lots of conversations with music teachers who scramble at the end of every summer to try to find instruments in people's basements or acquire instruments or borrow them. And we thought it might be a really great way for us to help coordinate that.
1: A celebration of life will be held 8 o'clock tonight at the JAG Sound House in St. John's, proceeds going towards that project. Hockey Helps the Homeless has raised more than $62,000 in support of Choices for Youth. The charity tournament, which was held on May 7th at the Paradise Double Ice Complex, surpassed the initial goal of $60,000. Executive Director of Choices for Youth, Jen Crow.
3: It's possible that not a lot of people realize this, but at Choices for Youth, we fundraise over $1 million a year, and that largely comes from events like these, from some granting, from individual contributors, corporate donations. And really that money goes towards allowing us to house as many young people as possible every single year. Last year, we were so proud to house directly over 100 young people who were navigating homelessness. And this contribution this year will allow us to hopefully do the same, if not more.
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1: St. John's Metro, rest of the Avalon. Clear, light winds plus one tonight, sunny and 16 on Monday. Showers for Tuesday, sunny and 7 on Wednesday. Clarenville Central, clear plus 2 tonight, sunny and 16 on Monday, showers for Tuesday. South Coast, clear plus 4 tonight, sunny and 17 on Monday, but rainy and windy Monday night and Tuesday. West Coast, Southwest Coast, Northern Peninsula, clear plus 2 tonight, sunny and 18 on Monday, showers Monday night.
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6: Welcome to the show. I'm your host, Dr. Mike Wall. Now, our summers may not be that long here in Newfoundland and Labrador, but it doesn't mean we can't make the most of them when it comes to outdoor activity. So joining us today is my friend, Professor T.A. Loeffler. Now, she's a distinguished professor in human kinetics and recreation at Memorial University. She's going to guide us through the different summer outdoor activities available in our beautiful province. From the rugged coastal trails to our urban playgrounds, she'll provide expert insights on how we can maximize our enjoyment of these activities despite our shorter summer season. We'll learn about the hidden benefits of engaging in these activities, and she'll teach us how to make the most of them to nurture both our physical and mental well-being. So get ready to explore the great outdoors. I hope this show inspires you to seize our Newfoundland and Labrador summer. Let's get to our interview. Hi, T.A. Welcome back to the show.
7: Hey, thanks for having me back.
6: Well, you are my go-to when it comes to physical activity, in particular when it comes to outdoors. And last time we chatted, we talked about winter activities, which I know is something you're really passionate about, but you're also really passionate about summer activities. So I thought I'd pick your brain on that. But before we start, maybe for the listeners that are tuning in, you can give a little bit of background on yourself.
7: Sure. I'm Dr. T.A. Loeffler, and I'm a professor in the School of Human Kinetics and Recreation at Memorial University. And my area of expertise is indeed outdoor recreation and outdoor education. So most folks think I'm playing all the time when I'm out working. But, you know, on those rainy days, I'm definitely working hard. And I love doing anything outdoors. And one of my core missions is to get everybody outside.
6: Well, that's perfect. And that's why you're the perfect person to talk to. You're the ambassador for outdoor activity, really, in the province. And Newfoundland, I've heard before that we have four seasons. We have almost winter, winter, still winter, and construction. But our summer is short, but there offers a lot of opportunity for physical activity. You know, when people think about physical activity, why is it good for us? Like, you know, can you give us like the sort of science 101 on it?
7: My goodness, it's good on so many levels. It helps prevent many chronic illnesses. It can keep us moving and keep our bodies much more limber if we don't engage in physical activity. And it's really good for our cognition. Lots of research shows that by being physically active, we can have a better chance of fending off dementia and other cognitive decline, as well as our mental health. When we get out and be physically active in whatever form makes us happy, then we get to have some of those wonderful endorphins that bring our mood up. Oftentimes, physical activity provides meditative, repetitive movement, which also can kind of relax.

0: There is, and it's sometimes it's people wouldn't intuitively come up with some of the differences. These days, we often think about air quality. So exercising outdoors, you have infinite ventilation, so you're not worried about sharing air with anybody else who might be exercising beside you. The research also shows that by doing some kind of physical activity outside, we actually work a little bit harder. So wind is there, slopes are there. We have more friction in the surfaces that we're traversing. So ultimately, we work a little bit harder, but because the outdoors is so engaging and keeps us occupied, we actually don't think we worked as hard. So that's kind of a win-win kind of bonus that we work harder but don't think we did.
1: Well, that's interesting you said that, about the repetitive type movements and the meditative aspect of it. I've heard that being in nature, because it's so random, as opposed to being in a gym, being on a treadmill and seeing the same thing over and over again, the confusing aspect or the chaos of nature itself actually allows us to immerse ourselves more in that. Is that true?
0: Well, it definitely requires us to engage with the environment differently. So if we took that example of, let's say, running inside on a treadmill versus running outside, either like on a sidewalk or on a trail or even on a less developed trail, our brain has to be perceiving all kinds of different things. So on the treadmill, every footfall is about the same. And unless we totally space out and get flipped off the back of the treadmill, we could read a book or watch television or zone out and get relaxed that way. When we're running outside, our senses are very engaged. We're aware of the smells. If we're going through a particular neighborhood, we might smell delicious bacon cooking. Or if we're running in nature, then we might be smelling the hint of wildflowers on the air, things like that. So it engages our eyes, it engages our sense of smell. We might be hearing bird song. So it becomes a multi-sensory experience when we do that outside, as well as because the terrain is uneven, because we might have wind on a cheek, because we may be needing to perceive curb cuts or roots or rocks and things like that, it's very cognitively active. And so I think that's another piece that ties in, and it brings a complexity to the task that we wouldn't necessarily have if we were doing a similar kind of activity inside.
1: Oh, that makes perfect sense. I mean, the random rocks on a trail and all those things, as opposed to a flat surface that's moving for you. Yeah, that's important. I think that, and I think the other thing is how we exercise. And I think sometimes people think of physical activity in the ways that we've probably seen in popular media. Like, they got to go and jump on a treadmill, like we just said, or they have to go to a gym and things like that. But in the capital city region, are there some activities that individuals can engage in to increase their activity levels, and ones that maybe don't require us to spend a lot of money?
0: Well, in the St. John's and in the greater Avalon metro areas, we do have a real plethora of walking trails. I mean, probably the toughest thing is, getting up from the chair and putting your sneakers on and getting out the door, getting dressed for the weather, whatever that is. But with the Grand Concourse trails, with municipal trails, with city parks, so Bowring Park, Bannerman Park, with the trailway system that you could jump on in the west end of downtown St. John's, and you could walk yourself all the way to Holyrood if you wished. So there's these different interlocking hiking trails or walking trails, some of which are multi-use so that they could also be bicycled. But what I love about, especially the summertime, and I live downtown St. John's, is if I want some physical activity, which I crave several times a day, I just put on my shoes and I have a little route I do through my neighborhood, walk up the hill. So I breathe a little bit of hard going up the hill and then through Bannerman Park to check out who's doing what around the loop. These days I see little kids learning to bicycle and people on their skateboards and people doing rollerblading. And then you go on down the thing and then you see the folks in the baseball diamond playing some baseball, and then you come back around. And then we head into Government House, and the grounds on Government House are beautiful. And so many people don't know that we're welcome to go in and walk there. Last summer, as part of the Platinum Jubilee, they put a whole new set of walking trails in the back there. So they're beautiful. They're 5 foot wide, they're flat. They're very well graded and they're great for strollers. They're great for folks that want to have a walking surface that's even and flat. And the daffodils are out and the trees are up. And so it's a very engaging inner city walking experience. So that's my number one go-to always. And when my grandmother turned 93, I put my laptop into her lap

0: And so she saw herself on the screen and she was having a laugh, kind of figuring that out. And I said, "So, Oma," which is the German name for grandmother, "how did you live so long?" And she looked at herself and she started talking. And one of the her number one lessons was, "I go for a walk every day." And so I've taken her advice to heart and I go for at least one, sometimes two, occasionally three, and on occasion, five walks a day, because that's super easy. And now that it's getting to be summer, I'm going to be starting to get out on my bike much more as well.
1: Well, that's really universal to anybody listening. We've all got communities we can walk to, or if you're in a rural setting, it's even easier because you've got roads with like not a lot of traffic around and probably some hiking and things like that out there. And I think that's really important. It's funny you said that about the secret to longevity. I just got back from Okinawa, where the oldest people in the world live, and there's all sorts of group activities where people exercise and do those types of walks and things together, and it adds a social component to it. And one of the things I think that people struggle with a lot these days is enough family time together. Are there some activities that you can think of that are really good for families to do together?
0: Well, a couple of things come to mind. Again, our local parks. I mean, parks are wonderful oases of nature in municipalities, and oftentimes at the park might be the play structures. So young ones can be learning their climbing and moving and sliding kind of skills. Oftentimes grown-ups stand around and watch them, but some new parks have areas where adults can do laps around the playing surface as they go. And in some communities in the world, it's kind of cool. They're actually building adult playgrounds beside the kid playgrounds where they can be sort of more kind of outdoor exercise equipment. So I think going to the park is a great one because you're going to walk from the parking area to the play structures, looking for places in your neighborhood or community that are safe for bicycles. So like the loop in Bannerman Park or the closed down streets in Bowring Park are excellent. My granddaughter loves to ride her bike at skate parks. So the new playground at Kenmont Terrace has a skate park, and she is already ready to gnash on the trails, having been a 3-year-old who could ride her push bike in the skate park. And that's a family activity for them. They go biking together. So bicycling is a great one to do together. And then all the kind of classic traditional Newfoundland outdoor activities can be done as a family. So fishing, trouting, when it's food fishery time, going fishing for cod, four-wheeling and snowmobiling, but I'm not supposed to talk about my winter passion. But the truth is, anytime we go outdoors for whatever floats our boat, it involves more activity. So berry picking is an awesome way when we get to the end of the summer. And gardening. Gardening is one we just can't leave off the list. So we have a long tradition in Newfoundland and Labrador of growing some of our own food. And I'm in a community garden plot. And what's great is, again, we have a multi-generational community there. So everyone's coming back into the community garden now. And I think our youngest gardener is just born. And we have folks all the way up through mid-80s who come and work in the gardens. They stand, they bend, they move. Gardening is kind of like yoga with benefit.
2: We're here with Outdoor Ambassador Dr. T.A. Loeffler, learning about all the ways we can stay active in nature this summer in Newfoundland and Labrador. We'll be right back after the break.
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2: Welcome back. We're here with Outdoor Ambassador Dr. T.A. Loeffler, learning about all the ways we can stay active in nature this summer in our province. Let's get back to our interview.
1: And I'm just going to take a quick step back. We talk about the benefits things, because I think sometimes we've been so convinced that the only way you get benefit from exercise is if you're going like a Gatorade commercial. Can you just explain why walking and moving and doing those activities you talked about are sufficient for people?
0: Yeah, I think there's, you know, in attempting to get people, you know, more active, we've, you know, various campaigns have tried to scare people into physical activity, cajole them, bargain with them, all those kinds of things. But truthfully, especially if someone hasn't been as active as someone, there are huge gains and huge benefits for health and wellness from starting out near scratch. And when we say physical activity, oftentimes people's first thought is the gym. Whereas I go to the garden for the day, and by the time I finish with the garden, I've had a really good day of physical activity because I've shoveled, I may have moved things by the wheelbarrow, I definitely was bending, I was balancing as I walked down little rows between the gardens and things. And one thing that I think we don't often talk about is that, you know, when we think of physical activity, we do think of cardiorespiratory fitness. But when we think about physical activity and what it takes to maintain this beautiful, amazing containers called our bodies, we also want to be thinking about our flexibility, our strength, our coordination, and those kind of things. So again, another rich area for outdoor physical activity is, more often than not, it's engaging many of those different kinds of things. I was had, you know, my students out on Long Pond this past week in canoes. So if we look through what it takes to go canoeing, we first have to take the canoes off the rack. So we're working with strength. And then we take them down and get them launched. And then we need to get into the canoe, which we're working on balance. their fitness as we're paddling and we're trying not to tip over. And then we're working about coordination. And then the cognition that goes with making a canoe go where you want it to do is incredible. And it's fun, and you see smiles, and the passage of time is quite quick. So I think if we can bring that broad definition of physical activity from the classic, and for those for whom it works fabulous, working out in a gym, all the way through individual sports, and what's great too, the summer environment lets people play tennis. It lets people play pickleball, the fastest growing sport in the world outdoors. I mean, Trinity has an outside pickleball court. So we can bring many of our activities that probably have to be played inside in the wintertime back into those outdoor play spaces that are in parks, can be less expensive or free. And then, of course, we probably can't leave golf off the list, you know, basically take your ball and club for a walk sport, you know. So there is such a wealth of opportunities to be active. One of our newest things to show up in the capital city is disc golf. You know, down from the Confederation Building, Disc Golf NL has got a course there. So initially you could play it with a standard frisbee. As you get, you know, bitten by the sport, then you can have your whole set of frisbee discs that let you be an amazing disc golfer. And then there's ultimate frisbee. And I mean, your listeners are probably going to hear me just get so excited.
1: I know. That's why you're here. Because that's why, because I mean, you know, for anybody listening here, just to go back 20 some years when I first moved here, TA was instrumental in exercise and teaching when I was doing my master's program. We became colleagues for this whole period of time. And she's always been enthusiastic about it. And that's something I really love about you. And I think that's why it's so genuine coming from you. And I think that, you know, that brings us to a really nice segue, though, because we talked about all sorts of different activities. And one activity would be hiking. I'm going to brag for you for a second, because I know you won't do it. But you're a world-class mountain climber. You've gone to Everest. We were just talking about how you've been all through the Himalayas. Let's talk about hiking in this province and how world-class it is, because I think it's something that's worth bragging about.
0: I was recently at the launch of the East Coast Trail's new This Is Our Trail. I was able to play a small role in that video. And I think the world has taken notice. The East Coast Trail that, you know, runs along the East Coast, the Avalon Peninsula, and many of our other very spectacular municipal trails and provincial trails and national park trails throughout the province are spectacular. People are starting to come to the province to hike specifically. I think during the pandemic, when many people did lose connection to their traditional forms of physical activity, I saw a huge increase in hiking. You know, my favorite trailheads, the parking lots were blocked. So I, of course, went to the lesser known ones. And you still see that today. And I was so excited to see people getting out and enjoying hiking. You know, with, again, hiking is another physical activity that once you have some footwear that work for you in terms of getting outside, something to carry some water in, pack a lunch, pack a snack, a small first aid kit, and do your little bit of research ahead of time to know the difficulty of the trail. Most of us these days carry our smartphones with us, which give us maps on our phone, give us some ability to communicate, and off we go. And I can be on the East Coast Trail from home on foot in 15 minutes and can be almost anywhere on the East Coast Trail within an hour's drive. And then there's the Isthmus Trails, and there's the Damnable Trails, and the Twilling Gate Trails, and Gros Morne Trails. I mean, you could hike for your lifetime in this province and just scratch the surface.
1: Oh, I agree. And, you know, I got into that too. I got the trail maps and I started hitting some of the trails I hadn't seen before. And, you know, the amazing thing about Newfoundland and Labrador, and I say Labrador too, because I did some hiking in Labrador last year that was like the most incredible things I've ever seen in my life. But every trail is different. Our scenery, our landscape is so unique that you get something else out of it than just a good hike for the day, you know. And we're relatively safe here, which is great, like being in the wilderness. My friends in BC are talking about grizzly bears and things like that, and we don't have some of those risk factors, so I think that's really important. But it is a bit of a challenge for some people. Some people have mobility issues, and I know you're a huge advocate for accessibility for people that may even have even greater challenges. So maybe we could talk a little bit about some of the options that we have for people that have some mobility challenges here in the city.
0: Well, just like folks, trails come with a whole lot of variety of options. So we have hiking that can occur on anything from an asphalt trail all the way to a very small, very primitive kind of single track kind of a trail. And depending on where someone wants to go, there is outdoor accessibility equipment available to them. So one example is the Botanical Garden, Memorial's Botanical Garden on Mount Sayo Road, has two grit freedom chairs. And what a grit freedom chair is, a wheelchair that can be powered by levers, so that gives some mechanical advantage. It also has, instead of caster wheels in the front, it has one big pneumatic tire in the front, not too big, but 6-inch, which makes it very trail capable. And so the little wheel won't dig in. And so someone who wants to have the upper body workout and has the capacity to do so, it can be self-propelled. The levers can also come out, and someone could be assisted or pushed by someone else. The Manuel's River Trail system as well out in Paradise has a grit chair for people to borrow. If someone wants to go a little further afield than that, Easter Seals and the City of St. John's have chairs called Hippocamp. And you may have seen them with children who have had make-a-wish wishes. They have a very supportive seat. They're also three-wheeled. You can get them with beach wheels. I have one that I can put skis on for the winter time. And I know I've seen some families take those into some incredible places on the East Coast Trail. And then us in HKR, School of Human Kinetics and Recreation, as well as Easter Seals, have something called a trail rider. And if any of your listeners have been in Southeast Asia, they may have seen a rickshaw. And what a trail rider is kind of a wheelchair crossed with a single-wheeled rickshaw, which allows someone, it is a riding experience, they can't propel, but they can go over many different kinds of, like, East Coast Trail, single track. We used it once to take some grandmothers into a wedding on Torbay Point. I've had a friend of mine who uses a wheelchair. We went into the Sunset Overlook over Conception Bay above Anglican Cemetery Road. I've taken it to Cape Spear, and we've gotten folks up to the lighthouse. Mm-hmm. So that's, again, much more of a riding experience, and the team that accompanies them are getting lots of physical activity. But that allows us to share some outdoor places, like those grandmothers got to go to that wedding because of that piece of equipment. And then canoes, motorboats, sailboats, all of those out in the yacht club in Manuel's, they have the Able Sail program. Mm-hmm. And the Able Sail program also runs for some nights as well in Kitty Vitty. And so it's an opportunity for folks with disabilities to get to try sailing. And that's an amazing opportunity. So activities on water, and then also BikeNL, Bicycle Newfoundland Labrador, in conjunction with VRSA, which is the Visually Impaired Recreation Sports Association, got some tandem bikes, which allows people with low vision or blindness to be able to go bicycle riding. Uh-huh. So if someone's living with a disability, and either they used to do something that they love to do, or they've got an interest, one option as well is to contact the sport governing body in the province of that activity, because many have been learning a lot and thinking about how to welcome folks with disabilities into their activities.
2: 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Loeffler, learning about all the ways we can stay active in nature this summer in Newfoundland and Labrador. We'll be right back after the break.
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2: Welcome back. We're here with Outdoor Ambassador Dr. T.A. Loeffler, learning about all the ways we can stay active in nature this summer in our province. Let's get back to our interview.
1: Can you just expand a little bit on the mental health benefits? Because sometimes just going up to Signal Hill and looking over the water, or going down to Middle Cove and having a fire, or going anywhere in rural Newfoundland and looking at the water and things like that is therapeutic for people. Why is that?
0: Well, it's interesting that most of the examples that you just gave evolved the water. And there's actually a great book written by someone who looked into a lot of the research around the influence of water on us. And it's called Blue Mind, and why it's important that we make time to spend in, on, or around the water. It's why that if people are buying property, we're willing to pay, you know, up to a 25 to 40% premium for a waterfront property. It's why people have to call months in advance to get a waterfront table at a famous restaurant. It's why we're pretty excited that the premier was talking to somebody about taking down the harbor fence, because how many of us miss being able to walk along the harbor apron? And what a magnet for physical activity the pedestrian mall and the harbor could be, with making that space more welcome to a pedestrian environment because of the pull of the water. And you know, we often talk about salt water cures everything, but many of us find some physical activity on the water. So canoeing, kayaking, stand-up paddle boarding, sea kayaking, as well as whitewater kayaking. So the water provides that medium. And then many of us find our solace near water. So the sound of water is, again, been proven to calm anxiety, has provided that meditative space. So if, when we combine those two, it's like they attenuate each other. So physical activity on or near water is magnificent. So how many people enjoy in St. John's walking along the Rennies River Trail or around Long Pond? You see folks going there, and because it has not only the physical activity, you're seeing water, you're seeing birds that live around water. So again, we can add that to the prescription, some physical activity outside near trees and near water. And why I say near trees is some interesting research has shown that trees give off pheromones, they give off scents. Yeah. And I like to say, whether you believe in trees or not, studies have shown that standing near a tree for 5 minutes will reduce your cortisol or your stress hormone.
1: Yeah.
0: So, so wild, you stand near a tree, near a pond or some water, whew, you can just kind of feel your shoulders come down from around your ears.
1: Yeah. Oh, it's so funny. It's so funny you said that. I got to tell you something funny. We went to Japan, and the senses that we use in nature are amazing. We use all five senses. You just talked about smell. Like, people don't think about smell when they're hiking, or pheromones and chemicals and cortisol and all these little hormones. So I agree. Like, yeah, that's like, I couldn't agree with you more on those things. And you're right. Like, we tend to migrate to the water here in this province because we're surrounded by it, whether we're in Newfoundland or Labrador. We're very coastal communities. And I couldn't agree with that more. The other thing I think is really important, whenever we could possibly do it, is giving back to our communities. And you've mentioned several different sports groups and community groups that are doing different things to promote physical activity. What are ways that people can volunteer and also tick off that box of getting outside and getting some activity?
0: Well, we spoke earlier about the East Coast Trail, and we heard recently funding for the Great West Trail over on the other side. Trails require maintenance. The Newfoundland environment is very tough on trails. So trails need to be built and trails need to be maintained. Yeah. So volunteering and going on East Coast Trail, trail maintenance. We have a new, beautiful, brand new beginner's mountain bike trail up in the Three Pond Barrens area that was built by the Three Pond Barrens Grooming Cooperative and also supported by the Avalon Mountain Bike Association. They just held a women and girls mountain bike event there this past weekend. Yeah. How exciting to try to get more women and girls into mountain biking. And I know that we have at least three, if not four, nice, beautiful, developing mountain bike areas. Again, we have the potential to be a world-class mountain biking destination. Last summer in the Kitty Vitty Lake area, we got a pump track. Mm-hmm. And if your listeners haven't heard about what a pump track is, it's this cool thing that kind of combines a flowy asphalt track with circles and ramps, and it allows people to practice both on scooters and on skateboards and on bicycles, various maneuvers that can help them become better mountain bikers. Well, I was just in Portugal in April, and it was amazing. In Lisbon, we saw two pump tracks that kind of had a more beginner one and then a more advanced one, and it was great. Jody Cook pointed out that that was built by the same company that built our pump track. So that was a really exciting initiative that was, again, took several community organizations and supported by Canary Cycles and the City of St. John's and the Mountain Bike Association to bring that to fruition. So volunteering to help bring those kinds of outdoor facilities, working to figure out how to get more multi-use trails, because truthfully, we know our resources in this province and in the country aren't infinite. So we may not be able to have six trail systems, but are there some trails that make sense to share? And Mount Pearl and Paradise, CBS, the trailway through there. I've had such mm-hmm. amazing trips on my bicycle and by foot. And I'm always so excited when I see the trails being used respectfully and with kindness, with people giving a shout, oh, I'm coming by, or I ring my bell so I don't startle anyone. And we go on by. And it's just so amazing to see families outside with, you know, little ones on their bikes and strollers and older folks. Kind of a fun story that happened summer before last. A person had gotten in contact with me because they had lost access to hiking through an illness they were living with. And they wanted to come try one of the grit chairs to see if that would be a way for them to access the outdoors, because they love being outside while hiking. So they came and gave it a try and didn't hear anything else. And summer before last, I was out riding the bike in CBS, and just who did we run into but this person with their very own grit chair. Cool. Loving it, loving being outside again. And it was just like, that was the cat's pajamas to see all my worlds come cascading together in that moment, to have someone being able to re-enjoy being outside.
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2: Welcome back. We're here with Outdoor Ambassador Dr. T.A. Loeffler, learning about all the ways we can stay active in nature this summer in our province. Let's get back to our interview.
1: And you mentioned a few things I just want to comment on here, because I was talking to the folks from AMBA the other day. You know, the Kitty Vitty trails are being renowned as being some of the best mountain biking trails in the whole world. The pump track, amazing. And it reminds me of one other activity we didn't mention down in the pond, and that's rowing. And I've rowed for several years, and there's a bit of a cost to it, but it's very inexpensive for the amount of time you get and the amount of activity you get. It's really hard. It's very good exercise, and it builds a real community around that as well. So those are just a couple of things. And one more thing was, I interviewed the group that's building the trail all the way from Holyrood up as well. So there's a lot of trails around that area as well. So this is something we're both passionate about, but I know that you've been able to make a big difference in people's lives for this and really spark this passion for outdoor activity with people. Are there any stories you could tell me or an example of somebody who could be inspiring to our listeners right now?
0: Well, it's interesting. Just yesterday was out at a chainsaw safety workshop with a group of women that was sponsored by the Becoming an Outdoors Woman workshops, nice. Which happen twice a year. And their intention is to provide a fairly low cost entry into meeting some other folks to go outside and to be exposed to, you name it, in terms of outdoor activities like canoeing, kayaking, map and compass, hiking, camping, outdoor cooking, and then all of the shooting sports, archery, and things like that. So they organized this safety workshop yesterday for women who wanted to learn how to use chainsaws safely. And while I was there, I sat down and one of the women leaned over and said, "You might not remember me, but I was at the very first Becoming an Outdoors Woman workshop 25 and a half years ago." And she said, "I just want you to know, I took your hiking workshop, and then I went on your intro to backpacking workshop. And then I immediately started a hiking group in my community. And we've been hiking ever since."
1: Wow.
0: And I got goosebumps because that was so cool that this program did exactly what it was intended to do, which was to provide opportunities for women to learn skills so that it could feel comfortable going out. Because people aren't always comfortable to just say, "I'm going outside." Mm-hmm. So sometimes they're looking for an intro to hike program. I know the city of St. John's offers some very low cost outdoor activity programs, orienteering, which is learning to navigate, and it's a sport and a great activity. Occasionally the Outdoor Orienteering Club has been active, but they have different activities that families can do or that kids can do at their particular summer camps. But giving a chance, the Outfitters at times has offered workshops, a chance to learn some of those skills so that when we do go outside, we feel prepared and we're ready to keep ourselves safe.
1: Mm-hmm. Yeah, that's fantastic. And you're right. You know, you just keep on picking up knowledge as you go, and having those resources are important. What do you think makes this province in particular such a great place to get active outside?
0: I don't know if in your travels and your research, you've come across the concept of friluftsliv. It's a Scandinavian word for open air life. So the Scandinavian countries, the Finns, the Swedes, the Norwegians really embrace being outside, being out on the land, having a relationship with their outdoor places and those kind of things. And I've always wanted to discover if there is a word for the same in Newfoundland, because I think we do have that friluftsliv. And I just, I've spent some time looking through the Dictionary of Newfoundland English, and I haven't found it yet that captures the joy, like the saltwater joys, that captures the ability to sustain yourself using the resources from the land. So berry picking, hunting, fishing, having that connection to this place. And then the amazing ruggedness and beauty that we have, and sometimes a high pressure price of admission. My students were out last Friday when it was 2 degrees. It was raining. It was blowing a gale. But we were practicing, because it does take practice. The first time you go out in a rainstorm, you're probably going to be wet and cold. Then you come and watch some more YouTube videos or talk to some folks and adjust your layering system, and you get more and more comfortable as you go. Just like anything, being outside takes practice. And you might not get it right on the first try or the second try or the third try, but these days, especially with YouTube and the generosity of content creators, we can learn so many things online that we wouldn't have been able to learn before. And then there's also, like, I think of like Foray Newfoundland, which introduces people to mushrooming and to learning about mushrooms. There's Nature NL and introduces people to those kinds of things. So there can be ways in which, if you have a cultural interest or a natural history interest or a historical interest, or the guy who wrote the book that came out last year, it's on the top of my head right now, about strange and interesting places in Newfoundland.
1: Oh, yeah, I saw that.
0: Things like the Trinity Loop and things. So, just even going and trying to find some of these unique places, again, often takes outdoor activity and outdoor research and things like that to do, which, differs a little bit from what we think of as traditional outdoor activities. So I think the real key is finding some angle that works with your wiring for getting you to be willing to go outside for, 30 minutes a day.
1: Yeah. And exploring our beautiful province. My friends call me a wannabe because I'm always out of town on the weekends exploring new communities and going to different places. And I think we have an untapped resource there. And it's great for people to see our own province, support those communities as well, go for a visit. But I think one of the biggest assets we have is somebody like yourself, who's such a strong advocate for it, to come on here. For anybody listening, because TA had so much information today, this will all be available on VLCM.com. You can go and re-listen to it and track down some of those things if you heard something that really resonated with you. But TA, thanks so much for taking the time to join us today. It's a pleasure as always, and I'm sure you'll be back on many more times.
0: I look forward to it. Thanks so much for having me.
2: Thank you to my guest, Dr. T.A. Loeffler, for joining me today and sharing her expertise and passion for outdoor activities in Newfoundland and Labrador. Throughout our conversation, we explored the beauty and variety of outdoor activities available in our province, from hiking along the East Coast Trail to biking, gardening, and even exploring our cities. We learned about the physical and mental health benefits of engaging in outdoor activities, in particular, the calming effects of nature, the joy of being near water, and the positive impact on our overall well-being. Now, TA emphasized the importance of accessibility and inclusivity in outdoor spaces, and she shared the various options and equipment available for individuals with mobility challenges. We also touched upon the significance of volunteering and giving back to our communities by maintaining trails, supporting outdoor initiatives, and sharing our love of the outdoors with others. So whether it's exploring the rugged coastline, biking through scenic trails, or simply enjoying the tranquility of a local park, there are countless ways for us to embrace an active and fulfilling outdoor lifestyle this summer. Remember, even small steps can make a significant difference in your well-being. Well, thank you for tuning in. I'm your host, Dr. Mike Wall. We'll see you back here next week for another episode of The Wall Show on your VOCM.
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3: For St. John's Metro, rest of the Avalon. Tonight, clear, light winds, a low plus one. For Monday, sunny, light winds and 16. Monday night, plus three. Showers move in on Tuesday. Clarenville Central, clear and two tonight. Sunny 16 on Monday, but showers moving in for Tuesday. South Coast, clear and four tonight, sunny and 17 on Monday, rainy and windy for Tuesday. In the West Coast, Southwest Coast, Northern Peninsula, clear plus two tonight, sunny 18 on Monday, rain Tuesday.
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9: For St. John's Metro, rest of the Avalon. Tonight, clear, light winds, a low plus 1. For Monday, sunny, light winds and 16. Monday night, plus 3. Showers move in on Tuesday. Clarenville Central, clear and 2 tonight. Sunny 16 on Monday, but showers moving in for Tuesday. South Coast, clear and 4 tonight. Sunny and 17 on Monday. Rainy and windy for Tuesday. In the West Coast, Southwest Coast, Northern Peninsula, clear plus 2 tonight. Sunny 18 on Monday. Rain Tuesday.
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5: For St. John's Metro, rest of the Avalon. Tonight, clear, light winds, a low plus 1. For Monday, sunny, light winds and 16. Monday night, plus 3. Showers move in on Tuesday. Clarenville Central, clear and 2. Tonight, sunny 16 on Monday, but showers moving in for Tuesday. South Coast, clear and 4 tonight, sunny and 17 on Monday, rainy and windy for Tuesday. In the West Coast, Southwest Coast, Northern Peninsula, clear plus 2 tonight, sunny 18 on Monday, rain Tuesday.
0: Weather, weather, and more weather. We love talking about the weather just as much as you. Frequent weather updates. 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
2: I'm Brian Medore. RCMP say they welcome and respect the guilty verdict in the Dean Penny murder trial. After several days of deliberations, the jury came back with their decision this morning in Cornerbrook. Penny, who is now 53, was accused of killing his estranged wife, Jennifer Hillier Penny, in 2016. Her body has never been found. Inspector Adam Palmer shares his message for Hillier Penny's daughter and the rest of her family.
3: But moving forward, I just hope that today helps give her and her family some peace and that they're able to maybe move forward with the next stages in their life.
2: Says while he can't put an exact dollar on it, the investigation, which included undercover operations, is one of the most expensive ever done in the province. Question period resumes Monday after tensions boiled over not once but twice in the House of Assembly on Thursday. Premier Tony Wakeham now calling for decorum in the House of Assembly following that raucous day. Government House Leader Lloyd Parrott and Liberal Elvis Loveless get into a shouting match behind the Speaker's chair after their speaking privileges in the House were revoked for chirping back and forth. Shortly afterward, the opposition took exception to a social media post shared by a member of the PC caucus and interpreted by some as endorsing violence against the Liberals. Premier Wakeham says debate has often turned personal and that diplomacy has eroded and rhetoric has too often focused on individuals rather than the issues. Wakeham wrote the leaders of the Liberals and the NDP, suggesting that they meet collectively with the Speaker to discuss the issue and find a path forward. The three levels of government are spending a lot of cash per unit to extend water and sewer lines in Mary's Harbour. Provincial, federal, and municipal funding of $1.5 million will allow for the lines to be extended by just over 300 meters. The project will result in six homes on Lodge Bay Road to connect to the municipal system. Provincial Minister Barry Petten and MP Phil Earle say the expansion will allow for the construction of new homes in the area. 2026 East Coast Music Awards, the ECMAs in Sydney, wrapped up yesterday with artists from Newfoundland and Labrador celebrating six additional wins. Music NL says it has been a remarkable year for the province's music community, from packed showcase rooms and career-building industry opportunities to award recognition. This year's industry award winners include Greg Smith of VOCM, who received the Media Excellence Award, the Majestic Theatre, the Venue of the Year, and Sandra Lee Layden, Visual Artist of the Year. Music NL says the momentum continues this fall as Music NL Week returns October 1st to the 4th. That's your news. I'm Brian Medore.
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2: For St. John's Metro, rest of the Avalon. Tonight, clear, light winds, a low plus one. For Monday, sunny, light winds and 16. Monday night, plus three. Showers move in on Tuesday. Clarenville Central, clear and two tonight. Sunny 16 on Monday, but showers moving in for Tuesday. South Coast, clear and four tonight. Sunny and 17 on Monday. Rainy and windy for Tuesday. In the West Coast, Southwest Coast, Northern Peninsula, clear plus two tonight. Sunny 18 on Monday. Rain Tuesday.
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9: For St. John's Metro, rest of the Avalon. Tonight, clear, light winds, a low plus 1. For Monday, sunny, light winds and 16. Monday night, plus 3. Showers move in on Tuesday. Clarenville Central, clear and 2. Tonight, sunny 16 on Monday, but showers moving in for Tuesday. South Coast, clear and 4 tonight. Sunny and 17 on Monday, rainy and windy for Tuesday. In the West Coast, Southwest Coast, Northern Peninsula, clear plus 2 tonight. Sunny 18 on Monday, rain Tuesday.
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5: For St. John's Metro, rest of the Avalon. Tonight, clear, light winds, a low plus one. For Monday, sunny, light winds and 16. Monday night, plus three. Showers move in on Tuesday. Clarenville Central, clear and two. Tonight, sunny 16 on Monday, but showers moving in for Tuesday. South Coast, clear and four tonight. Sunny and 17 on Monday, rainy and windy for Tuesday. In the West Coast, Southwest Coast, Northern Peninsula, clear plus two tonight. Sunny 18 on Monday, rain Tuesday.
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2: I'm Brian Madore. RCMP say they welcome and respect the guilty verdict in the Dean Penny murder trial. After several days of deliberations, the jury came back with their decision this morning in Cornerbrook. Penny, who is now 53, was accused of killing his estranged wife, Jennifer Hillier Penny, in 2016. Her body has never been found. Inspector Adam Palmer shares his message for Hillier Penny's daughter and the rest of her family. Palmer states that he can't say enough about the dedication of the RCMP officers involved in the case.
3: From day one, they wanted to find the truth, and they wanted to find Jennifer and what happened to her. There are some dark days. There's some good days, such as today. But ultimately, they continued to move forward. And again, I'd like, just like to highlight that that can't be done without the support of friends, families, and neighbors who help support the officers so that they can go and respond to these types of calls and investigate them.
2: City of St. John's has begun to distribute property assessments for 2027. The base date for 2027 is January 1st, 2024. Therefore, the assessment that owners will see provides a market value for property as of that date, January 1st, 2024. Prices have gone up significantly in Metro since that date. There is a formal appeal process for those who disagree with the assessed value of their property. Question period resumes Monday after tensions boiled over not once but twice in the House of Assembly on Thursday. Premier Tony Wakeham now calling for decorum in the House of Assembly following that raucous day. Government House Leader Lloyd Parrott and Liberal Elvis Lovelace get into a shouting match behind the Speaker's chair after their speaking privileges in the House were revoked for chirping back and forth. Shortly afterward, the opposition took exception to a social media post shared by a member of the PC caucus and interpreted by some as endorsing violence against the Liberals. Premier Wakeham says debate has often turned personal and that diplomacy has eroded and rhetoric has too often focused on individuals rather than the issues. Wakeham wrote the leaders of the Liberals and the NDP suggesting that they meet collectively with the Speaker to discuss the issue and find a path forward. The three levels of government are spending a lot of cash per unit to extend water and sewer lines in Mary's Harbor. Provincial, federal, and municipal funding of $1.5 million will allow for the lines to be extended by just over 300 meters. The project will result in six homes on Lodge Bay Road to connect to the municipal system. Provincial Minister Barry Petten and MP Phil Earle say the expansion will allow for the construction of new homes in the area. That's your news. I'm Brian Madore.
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2: For St. John's Metro, rest of the Avalon. Tonight, clear, light winds, a low plus one. For Monday, sunny, light winds and 16. Monday night, plus three. Showers move in on Tuesday. Clarenville Central, clear and two tonight. Sunny 16 on Monday, but showers moving in for Tuesday. South Coast, clear and four tonight. Sunny and 17 on Monday. Rainy and windy for Tuesday. In the West Coast, Southwest Coast, Northern Peninsula, clear plus two tonight. Sunny 18 on Monday. Rain Tuesday.
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9: For St. John's Metro, rest of the Avalon. Tonight, clear, light winds, a low plus one. For Monday, sunny, light winds and 16. Monday night, plus three. Showers move in on Tuesday. Clarenville Central, clear and two. Tonight, sunny 16 on Monday, but showers moving in for Tuesday. South Coast, clear and four. Tonight, sunny and 17 on Monday, rainy and windy for Tuesday. In the West Coast, Southwest Coast, Northern Peninsula, clear plus two tonight, sunny 18 on Monday, rain Tuesday.
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6: For St. John's Metro, rest of the Avalon. Tonight, clear, light winds, a low plus 1. For Monday, sunny, light winds and 16. Monday night, plus 3. Showers move in on Tuesday. Clarenville Central, clear and 2. Tonight, sunny 16 on Monday, but showers moving in for Tuesday. South Coast, clear and 4 tonight. Sunny and 17 on Monday, rainy and windy for Tuesday. In the West Coast, Southwest Coast, Northern Peninsula, clear plus 2 tonight. Sunny 18 on Monday, rain Tuesday.
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2: I'm Brian Mador. RCMP say they welcome and respect the guilty verdict in the Dean Penny murder trial. After several days of deliberations, the jury came back with their decision this morning in Cornerbrook. Penny, who is now 53, was accused of killing his estranged wife, Jennifer Hillier Penny, in 2016. Her body has never been found. Inspector Adam Palmer shares his message for Hillier Penny's daughter and the rest of her family.
3: But moving forward, I just hope that today helps give her and her family some peace and that they're able to maybe move forward with the next stages in their life.
2: Says while he can't put an exact dollar on it, the investigation, which included undercover operations, is one of the most expensive ever done in the province. Question period resumes Monday after tensions boiled over not once, but twice in the House of Assembly on Thursday. Premier Tony Wakeham now calling for decorum in the House of Assembly following that raucous day. Government House Leader Lloyd Parrott and Liberal Elvis Loveless get into a shouting match behind the Speaker's chair after their speaking privileges in the House were revoked for chirping back and forth. Shortly afterward, the opposition took exception to a social

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Have your say with a VOCM question of the day. 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
7: For St. John's Metro, rest of the Avalon. Tonight, clear, light winds, a low plus 1. For Monday, sunny, light winds and 16. Monday night, plus 3. Showers move in on Tuesday. Clarenville Central, clear and 2 tonight. Sunny 16 on Monday, but showers moving in for Tuesday. South Coast, clear and 4 tonight. Sunny and 17 on Monday. Rainy and windy for Tuesday. And the West Coast, Southwest Coast, Northern Peninsula, clear plus 2 tonight. Sunny 18 on Monday. Rain Tuesday.
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1: I'm Brian Mador. RCMP say they welcome and respect the guilty verdict in the Dean Penny murder trial. After several days of deliberations, the jury came back with their decision this morning in Corner Brook. Penny, who is now 53, was accused of killing his estranged wife, Jennifer Hillier Penny, in 2016. Her body has never been found. Inspector Adam Palmer shares his message for Hillier Penny's daughter and the rest of her family. Palmer states that he can't say enough about the dedication of the RCMP officers involved in the case.
2: From day one, they wanted to find the truth, and they wanted to find Jennifer and what happened to her. There are some dark days. There's some good days, such as today. But ultimately, they continued to move forward. And again, I'd just like to highlight that that can't be done without the support of friends, families, and neighbors who help support the officers so that they can go and respond to these types of calls and investigate them.
1: City of St. John's has begun to distribute property assessments for 2027. The base date for 2027 is January 1st, 2024. Therefore, the assessment that owners will see provides a market value for property as of that date, January 1st, 2024. Prices have gone up significantly in Metro since that date. There is a formal appeal process for those who disagree with the assessed value of their property. Question period resumes Monday after tensions boiled over not once, but twice in the House of Assembly on Thursday. Premier Tony Wakeham now calling for decorum in the House of Assembly following that raucous day. Government House Leader Lloyd Parrott and Liberal Elvis Loveless get into a shouting match behind the Speaker's chair after their speaking privileges in the House were revoked for chirping back and forth. Shortly afterward, the opposition took exception to a social media post shared by a member of the PC caucus and interpreted by some as endorsing violence against the Liberals. Premier Wakeham says debate has often turned personal and that diplomacy has eroded and rhetoric has too often focused on individuals rather than the issues. Wakeham wrote the leaders of the Liberals and the NDP suggesting that they meet collectively with the Speaker to discuss the issue and find a path forward. The three levels of government is spending a lot of cash per unit to extend water and sewer lines in Mary's Harbor. Provincial, federal, and municipal funding of $1.5 million will allow for the lines to be extended by just over 300 meters. The project will result in six homes on Lodge Bay Road to connect to the municipal system. Provincial Minister Barry Petten and MP Phil Earl say the expansion will allow for the construction of new homes in the area. That's your news. I'm Brian Mador.
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1: For St. John's Metro, rest of the Avalon. Tonight, clear, light winds, a low plus one. For Monday, sunny, light winds and 16. Monday night, plus three. Showers move in on Tuesday. Clarenville Central, clear and two tonight. Sunny 16 on Monday, but showers moving in for Tuesday. South Coast, clear and four tonight. Sunny and 17 on Monday. Rainy and windy for Tuesday. In the West Coast, Southwest Coast, Northern Peninsula, clear plus two tonight. Sunny 18 on Monday. Rain Tuesday.
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8: For St. John's Metro, rest of the Avalon. Tonight, clear, light winds, a low plus 1. For Monday, sunny, light winds and 16. Monday night, plus 3. Showers move in on Tuesday. Clarenville Central, clear and 2 tonight. Sunny, 16 on Monday, but showers moving in for Tuesday. South Coast, clear and 4 tonight. Sunny and 17 on Monday. Rainy and windy for Tuesday. In the West Coast, Southwest Coast, Northern Peninsula, clear plus 2 tonight. Sunny, 18 on Monday. Rain Tuesday.
0: Weather changes constantly. That's why we have frequent weather updates. Stay informed with your VOCM and VOCM.com.